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1: And taking a look at what's going down with the weather. Mostly sunny, the winds west 20 to 30 k, short and sweet, just like we are up this way. Anyway, that's what it is. Chance of rain 5%, moderate when it comes to the fire danger rating, low when it comes to the UV index. Humidity 55%, the dew point 7.9, so we'll all be breathing pretty well. 17 is the temperature at the moment, feels like 12.6. Milton Ulladulla, there's no active warnings in this location either. Milton Ulladulla, let's see, partly cloudy, medium chance of showers in the south, slight chance elsewhere. The wind's northwest, southwest, 15 to 20 kilometres an hour, becoming light in the early afternoon. Chance of rain, 20%, moderate for the UV index, low for the UV index, moderate for the fire danger rating. Humidity, 52%. 8.3 is the dew point. You're currently 18.1, but it feels like 15.5. Should make it to a top of around 18 today, and Nowra should make it to a top of around 19. In the meantime, tides. Let's see what's going down with them. High tide, 12 minutes past 1, 0.83 of a metre. And low tide at 49 minutes past 6 this evening, 0.23 of a metre.
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1: Taking a look at the trains out there at 11 up until 11:30 a.m. Okay, today buses replace trains between Dapto, Port Kembla and Sutherland. Trains run to a changed timetable between Bomaderry, Kiama and Dapto, and the T4 Illawarra trains run between Sutherland and Bondi Junction. The first train to South Coast Line stations leaves Bondi Junction at 13 minutes past 10, Wollongong at 8 minutes past 12, and arrives at Kiama at 52 minutes past 12. So there you go. Roads are looking pretty cool out there. Can't see anything bad happening, so it's all looking good here on Triple U FM. You've got 7 minutes past the hour of 10. What did we have just before the news? Little Linda Ronstadt, and of course, it's so easy to fall in love. And she's right, isn't she? Rock and Roll Heaven, A Little Righteous Brothers, Kincaid with Dreams of Tenor Penny, and old-time rock and roll, some Bob Seger. Hang in there, gang. You got boots and all right here on Triple U FM.
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Oh, there you go. That's a little goanna coming at you. Top stuff, eh? Little River Band, of course, and Richard Clapton. And that's Deep Water for Richard. Cool change for the Little River guys and Common Ground for Goanna. Here on Triple UFM, 22 minutes past the hour of 10. How's your morning going? Hope it's going well. Geez, it's a fantastic day, isn't it? It's really great. Now, it was brought to a marketing firm's attention that employees who went for smoke breaks had more than 15 minutes of extra time away from their desk each day. Now, instead of penalising smokers, they came up with a creative incentive to quit smoking while keeping their non-smoking employees happy in the process. What did they do? You asked. The company in Japan awarded non-smokers an extra 6 days of paid leave each year. So there you go. Isn't that good? Extra 6 days of paid leave each year. So come on, you companies and corporates in Australia. You should do it. What do you reckon? Are you behind me?

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There you go, little Edgar Winter coming at you. The Edgar Winter Group, actually, Free Ride, not a bad one at all. Teaching the children well, Crosby, Stills, Nash and Young, and Kevin Borich. He's a snowball king, 36 minutes past the hour of 10 here on Triple UFM. You got Boots and All My Good Friend. I'm going to give you a double shot of Don Henley.

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10: Oh, there you go. That's a little bit of the Don Henley coming at you. Heart of the Matter and End of the Innocence. 49 minutes past the hour of 10. Going to leave you with a little Yusuf Islam, better known as Cat Stevens. He tried to break in a minute ago. Freddie Maver in the corner told him, wake up to himself. But he's back. He's sitting there. He's waiting for, to come on. If you can believe that. Yeah, little father and son. Sounds good, doesn't it? And let's see. The Walker Brothers will end the day with. So you take care. God bless. Beware. Stay safe. Look after yourselves. Catch us all again Friday for a little Friday drive here on Triple UFM. You know who's coming up next. Oh, yeah. Coco.

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2: You never know what you're going to get.

From the year 1967, that's a band that was known as Strawberry Alarm Clock with a chart-topping song called Incense and Peppermints. And welcome to my old schoolyard. I'm Coco, and today we're transforming the yard into 1967, the year that was known as the Summer of Love, as psychedelic rock and the hippie-fueled theme of flower power dominated the culture and the year in music. The Californian city of San Francisco became the music capital that year, but there was also a lot going on in swinging London as many British artists delivered some of their most creative work. The Kinks, for instance, had moved on from the power rock of their debut hit You Really Got Me to give us such tunes as Waterloo Sunset.

Also making music in 1967 was the Troggs, who, like the Kinks, were also cutting more laid-back tunes than their debut hit Wild Thing, and one of their hits of 1967 was Love Is All Around. The Spencer Davis Group, meanwhile, were about to lose their talented singer and musician Steve Winwood in 1967 as he went on to co-found the band Traffic. But before he departed, the Spencer Davis Group cut two of their most memorable songs, Gimme Some Lovin' and this song, I'm a Man.

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One of the new Australian bands of 1967 was The Id, fronted by singer Jeff St. John, and their big hit that year was Big Time Operator. On the other side of the world, Aussie folk quartet The Seekers scored one of their biggest global hits that year when they cut the title song to a British film that starred Lynn Redgrave and James Mason, and that film was Georgie Girl.

0: String.
1: 1967 was the year that the United Kingdom won the Eurovision Song Contest for the very first time. And it was with the song Puppet on a String, performed at Eurovision by Sandy Shaw, who then chalked up a big hit with the song. Over in the US, Four Seasons lead singer Frankie Valli notched up his first solo hit with this song titled Can't Take My Eyes Off You.

In 1967, the song Jackson was a hit on the country music charts for Johnny Cash and June Carter, while that version by Nancy Sinatra and Lee Hazlewood entered the pop charts of 67. Lee Hazlewood was actually Nancy Sinatra's producer and primary songwriter, who penned hits like Nancy's debut hit of 1966, These Boots Are Made for Walkin'. You're in the old schoolyard with Coco as we celebrate the music of 1967. And another big hit that year came from country singer Bobby Gentry, who had us all intrigued with this self-penned song called Ode to Billy Joe.

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Before he hit a golden era in the 1970s, Cat Stevens was an aspiring pop singer and was only 18 when that song Matthew and Son became one of his early hits in 1967. It was also the year that Irish-born singer-songwriter Van Morrison chalked up his first solo hit. Previously, Van had been the lead singer of the rock band Them that gave us songs like Gloria and Here Comes the Night. But in 1967, he launched his solo years with this song, Brown-Eyed Girl.

1967 was the year that the Bee Gees became international stars after relocating from Australia to England, the birthplace of the Gibb brothers. And from 1967 came the Bee Gees hit Massachusetts. In the US, the Mamas and the Papas embraced the summer of love with songs that sat perfectly with the mood of that year, one of their biggest being this cover of a song by girl group the Shirelles called Dedicated to the One I Love.

Also from 1967 came the Young Rascals with their song, How Can I Be Sure? And so it's almost time for our short recess in the old schoolyard. And as we head to our break, let's hear one more classic hit of 1967, and it's Flowers in the Rain by The Move.

Welcome back to the Old School Yard. I'm Coco, and today in the yard, we're celebrating the year 1967, my first year in high school at Doonside High. And believe it or not, I was only 11 years old when I started secondary school, while many of my classmates were aged 13. And in 1967, it was also pop music Summer of Love, a year that gave us songs like Sonny and Cher's The Beat Goes On. The Monkees ensured that the beat went on as they attained high ratings for their TV sitcom and high placings on the pop charts with songs like Pleasant Valley Sunday, written by Carole King and Jerry Goffin.

Up, Up and Away was the breakthrough hit in 1967 for the Fifth Dimension and the first hit for songwriter Jimmy Webb, whose later work included MacArthur Park and Wichita Lineman. Another new name to the music charts of 1967 was the Cowsills, a family band that consisted of five Cowsill brothers, their sister Susan and their mother Barbara. And the debut hit for the Cowsills was The Rain, The Park and Other Things.

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It was in 1967 that Aretha Franklin was given the title of Queen of Soul as her talent finally shone through after many years of performing. It was the year she cut such songs as Otis Redding's Respect and that song penned by Carole King and Jerry Goffin, You Make Me Feel Like a Natural Woman. Another golden girl of 1967 was England's Petula Clark, who charted that year with songs like Don't Sleep in the Subway.

Here in Australia, we had a golden girl of our own in 1967, Lynn Randell, a lady who was born in the Beatles' hometown of Liverpool in England and was only 5 years old when her family migrated to Australia, making Melbourne their new home. And Lynn Randell's big hit of 1967 was Chow Baby. 1967 was also the year that Motown trio The Supremes was renamed Diana Ross and The Supremes, and their first hit with Diana getting a star billing was Reflections.

Another Motown classic of 1967 was Standing in the Shadows of Love by the Four Tops. This is the Old Schoolyard with Coco. Thanks for joining me today. And another band that we got to know in 1967 was a British pop soul band known as the Foundations. And their breakthrough hit of 1967 was Baby, Now That I've Found You.

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They were an Adelaide band, originally known as the Mustangs, before they changed their name to the Masters Apprentices and scored a debut hit in 1967 with a song titled Undecided. Now, the big names of British pop, not surprisingly, were very productive during 1967, the Rolling Stones being one band that cut some classic songs that year, including Let's Spend the Night Together.

1967 was the year of the Beatles' groundbreaking album Sgt. Pepper's Lonely Hearts Club Band, and a year in which they also cut some memorable singles, one being their double-sided hit Strawberry Fields Forever and Penny Lane. Eric Burdon and the Animals also explored new territories as they embraced the new hippie culture of San Francisco, appearing at the famous Monterey Pop Festival and cutting hit songs like When I Was Young.

Also coming out of Britain in 1967 was the Tremolos with their hit cover of the Four Seasons song, Silence is Golden. And so we've almost reached the time when we have to close the gates on the old schoolyard for another week. Thanks again for hanging out with me today for our celebration of the year 1967. And as we head towards the gates, let's hear one more tune from that year, and it's Carrie Anne from The Hot.

That's all we've time for in today's show. Thank you very much to our wonderful audience, to our fine cast. We have to say good afternoon, Australia. See you next time. Bye now.

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4: 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It's time for Max to reveal our Upbeat Track of the Week. Who has taken it out this week, my friend?
5: One of our favourites has taken out this week's Upbeat Track of the Week. Released in Australia as a CD single by Parlophone Records on the 16th of January 2006, the song was initially released as a promotional single on iTunes before being released as the third single from the band's second studio album, titled Demon Days. The song peaked at number 6 on the UK singles chart, as well as number 15 here on the ARIA singles chart. On the 8th of December 2005, the song was nominated for a Grammy under category Urban Alternative Performance, but was beaten to Damien Jr. Gong Marley's Welcome to the Jam Rock. So let's hear it now, our upbeat track of the week, The Gorillaz with Dirty Harry. 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

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Please join me, the Duchess, for Monday Drive from 5 to 7pm. Let's share the journey home together with a little Motown, soul, rhythm and blues and rock. Triple U, where we have a smile for a dial.

0: 13th of November 1989. That song became a worldwide hit throughout 1990, peaking at number 13 on the ARIA singles chart, and in the UK, the song reached number 8, becoming the 93rd best-selling single in Australia for 1990. We just heard from British rock band The Stone Roses with Fool's Gold. 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This is the Never Forget the 90s and Noughties show on your Saturday afternoon. Emma and Max are your hosts. And don't forget to stay tuned for Get Carter, Dan is Back, and Jukebox Saturday night from 7 p.m. But until then, let's find out what happened on this day, my friend.
1: Yes, thank you, my friend. It is time to have a look at On This Day in Music. And on the 20th of June, 1992, Mariah Carey scored her 6th US number one single with I'll Be There, a number two hit in the UK. The song was also a US number one for the Jackson 5 in 1970. On the 20th of June, 1999, Jamiroquai went number one on the UK album chart with Synchronize, the group's second number one album. And on the 20th of June 2004, organisers at a Paul McCartney gig hired 3 jets to spray dry ice into the clouds so it wouldn't rain during the concert. And celebrating birthdays today, on the 20th of June, Lionel Richie turns 77 today. Michael Anthony of Van Halen turns 72 today. John Taylor of Duran Duran turns 66 today, and Adam from the 1975 turns 38 today. And speaking of Jamiroquai earlier, we are now going to hear Black Capricorn Day. Black Capricorn Day is a song by the British funk and acid jazz band Jamiroquai, released as the 3rd single from their 4th studio album, Synchronized. The single was released in November 1999 in Japan only. So let's hear them now, Jamiroquai with Black Capricorn Day. 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

0: 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It was the 11th single released from her third studio album titled Come On Over. 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
1: Yes, it certainly is that time of the week, and this week's live track of the week goes to an American funk rock band who recorded a live album in London's Hyde Park on the 19th, 20th, and 25th of June 2004 on their Roll on the Red tour. We are talking about the Red Hot Chili Peppers and their Live in Hyde Park album. We will hear the song titled Fortune Faded, which was initially released in 2003 as the lead single from their Greatest Hits album. The song was a sizable hit around the world, reaching number 11 on the UK singles chart, the top 40 in New Zealand, and number 16 here in Australia. So let's hear it now, our live track of the week, the Red Hot Chili Peppers with

0: 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I'm James B., and stay tuned for the man, Tom Parker, with 2 hours of uninterrupted nostalgia.
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released on the 18th of September 1995 as the second single from their self-titled debut studio album. We just heard from Garbage with Only Happy When It Rains. 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This is the Never Forget the 90s and Naughty Show on your Saturday afternoon. Emma and Max are your hosts, and we would love for you to stay tuned to Triple U for Get Carter with Dan and Rob and Dan later on with Jukebox from 7pm. But until then, it is that time for this week's cover of the week. And this week's cover of the week goes to Somebody to Love. Somebody to Love, originally titled Someone to Love, is a rock song written by Darby Slick, originally recorded by The Great Society and then later by Jefferson Airplane. Rolling Stone magazine ranked their version number 274 on their list of the 500 greatest songs of all time. Let's hear some of the original track now.

remix of Somebody to Love was the debut single of German electronic music duo The Boogie Pimps. It was first released in Germany in April 2003 and became a worldwide hit the following year, reaching number 3 on the UK singles chart and number 7 on the Irish singles chart. The song also became a top 20 hit in Australia, Denmark, Finland, Germany and the Netherlands. In Australia, it was issued as a CD single on the 26th of January 2004 by Ministry of Sound Recordings. So here they are now, our cover of the week, The Boogie Pimps with Somebody to Love. 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

0: shaker half full of cocaine, a whole galaxy of multicolored uppers, downers, screamers, laughers, also a quarter tequila, quarter rum, case of beer, pint of raw ether, 2 dozen amyl. Once you get locked into a serious drug collection, not that we needed all that for the trip, the tendency is to push it as far as you can.
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0: We just heard from ATC with a huge early noughties hit there around the world. ATC, also known as A Touch of Class, had a massive hit with that song here in Australia in the early 2000s. You are listening to Triple U FM. This is the Never Forget the 90s and Noughties Show. Emma and Max are your hosts, and Emma, my friend, who's taken out our Artist of the Week today. Always love this time of the week.
1: Yes, thank you, my friend. This week, our Artist of the Week goes to Frente. Frente are an Australian folk, pop and indie pop group who formed in 1989. The original lineup consisted of Simon Austin on guitar and backing vocals, Angie Hart on lead vocals, Tim O'Connor on bass guitar, later replaced by Bill McDonald, and Mark Picton on drums, later replaced by Alistair Barden and then Peter Luscombe.
0: In August 1991, they issued their debut EP titled World, which included the track Labour of Love. In March of 1992, they released a second EP titled Clunk with its featured track Ordinary Angels, peaking at number 3 on the ARIA singles chart. It was followed in October by Accidentally Kelly Street. The unintentional misprint of the title was retained, which reached number 4. Their debut album, Marvin the Album, What a Name, issued in November, peaked at number 5 on the album's chart. Labour of Love was released as an EP outside Australia in 1994 as a CD single with a cover version of New Order's bizarre Love Triangle. The band split up in 1998 but have reunited 3 times to date, most recently in 2014. The 3 tracks we have chosen from our Artist of the Week are Accidentally Kelly Street, released on the 26th of October 1992, No Time, released on the 30th of January 1993, and Lonely, released in 1994. Let's hear them now on Triple UFM.

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1: You have been listening to Triple UFM, the Never Forget the 90s and Naughty Show with Max and Emma. We just heard three tracks from our Artist of the Week, Frente. We heard Lonely, No Time and Accidentally Kelly Street. But sadly, my friend, that does bring us to the end of the show.
2: Yes, it certainly does bring us to the end of the show, my friend. But we have got our TikTok trending track of the week to end. Nikki French with Total Eclipse of the Heart. As we said, remember to stay tuned for Get Carter and Jukebox Saturday night. And until then, we will be back again next Saturday from 4 p.m. for more great 90s and noughties music. Until then, have a great week. Take care.

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0: Ladies and gentlemen, boys and girls, coming to you from the Burbank Studios in Southern California. No, I'm in downtown Nowra. It's the Get Carter Show there. That's me, syndicated in 297 countries. It just goes out to the Shoalhaven. Now available from the Moonlink to the International Space Station. Well, we've got some listeners in Tasmania and a few other places. Time magazine rated Get Carter the greatest show on Earth. Well, I'm okay. I'll play some good songs. Well, now put your hands together for Dan and the Get Carter Show. Oh, gee, thanks for the applause.
1: Yes, I always love that applause. It's beautiful. It's me, Dan, and it's the Get Carter Show, and you are with us for the next 2 hours. I know. How good is that? Max, Emma, I have to say, fantastic show. But Max is a little worried, yes. And when I came in, there were clocks everywhere. There were watches. There even was a sundial. And those little sand meters. And I'm thinking, what is going on? But Max said to me, it's the shortest day of the year, Dan, so I'm collecting bits of extra time because I need time. No, I just made that up, but it sounded good. Oh, a big happy birthday to Rob, who normally does Jukebox Saturday Night with me, but it's his birthday, so Max is going to be standing in for him. So huge thank you to Max, who's going to be standing in on the Jukebox Saturday Night. Now, if you are listening to us, you've probably got your wireless on, yep, and you're probably listening to one of three frequencies, because if you're not, you're not listening to me, so I don't know who you're listening to. If you are, 99.7 in the south, 104.5 central. Yeah, I've said that before about central stations, kind of an old joke now, but central, kind of Nowra, that area. And 92.3 up in the north, and we do get a bit of a problem once you go around those bends at Kiama, but hey, you know, while you're in the Shoalhaven, you've got the beautiful Triple U. Why would you listen to another station? We play the most diverse music that you could ever possibly want to hear. You only have to listen to the Fat Man Show. That's Fat Man with a PH, by the way. You only have to listen to his show and you'll hear music you've never heard before. Now, if you are listening to us, but you go, oh, you know, I've got to go away. I'm not going to be able to get the Get Carter Show or some of other shows that are on. And we've got great presenters and great shows during the week. You can pick us up at Triple U FM. TripleU.org.au is the website. You can get us anytime you like. We've got people listening to us from New York. Oh, yes, and America beat us in the soccer 2-0. Oh, well, we tried. Big shout-out to Carlos and Florinda in Brooklyn, Terry in Galveston. A shout-out to listeners who are taking the show from Sydney, Queensland, and we even have that wonderful place where Tassie Devils live. That's right, Taswegia. Yes, you know, if we flip the world upside down, Tassie would be virtually on the top. Mm-hmm. Interesting thought. Yes, welcome. And that's because they pick us up at tripleu.org.au, and you can listen to the show anytime you like. If you're busy, you could listen to it on a Wednesday. Why wouldn't you? I've got a mate of mine, big shout out to John, lives in Tassie, drives up to Launceston a lot. It's about 2 and a bit hours. He puts the Get Carter Show on, and it keeps him awake all the way to Launceston. That's what he tells me anyway. Doesn't sound real good. Keep you awake. I think I'll be more entertaining than that. Now, we're playing some fantastic songs tonight, and I tried to do it a little bit different. We're playing songs that had a big impact on movies, and what I'd like you to do, if you get a chance, get a pen, get a piece of paper, and when you hear the song, see if you can write down what movie you think it was from, because there's a few tricky ones I've put in tonight. Now, John, I don't want you to do that when you're driving from Hobart to Launceston. I don't want you to have with a pen and a pad. No, you're exempt from that. But everyone else, we want you to have a go and see if you can pick the song to the movie. We've got a great song to start us off. I hope you will enjoy the next 2 hours and then later on stay for the Jukebox Saturday Night with guest superstar Max. But here we go with To Sir With Love.

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12: You bet. He will play things that you've never heard before. He's got an amazing collection. So thank you, Fat Man. That's Fat Man with a PH. And Fat Man actually means like the guru, the guy you go to, the leader. So there you go. Well, I hope you enjoyed the songs we just had. Last one was Where Is My Mind by the Pixies. Can you guess what movie it came off? Did you write them down? Are you going to have a go? Well, the movie came out was The Fight Club, and it was released. That song was released on the seventh track of their 1988 debut album, Surfer Rosa. Before that, Time in a Bottle by Jim Croce. Do you know what movie that one was from? X-Men Days of Future Past. You know, the slow motion scene where he goes running around doing all sorts of things because he was super speedy. Yes. And that came from the album You Don't Mess With Jim, which came out in 1972. And before that, we had the beautiful song To Sir With Love. And that was the theme song from the movie, so it's pretty easy to work that one out. The movie came out, of course, in 1967. It was a James Clavell film, and it starred the amazing Sidney Poitier. If you haven't seen To Sir With Love, or even if you watched it years and years ago, get that movie out and watch it. That's a beautiful movie. I think it's in black and white too, so quite an interesting one. And I hope that you got some of those ones right. There was a couple of tricky ones. The Jim Croce one, that was a hard one to pick. But here we go. We're going to play some more. We're going to play a song now called These Days. 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This is a song called These Days. Hope you enjoy it.

0: 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Please join me, the Duchess, for Monday Drive from 5 to 7pm. 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
12: Well, thank you, sponsors. And if you would like to be a sponsor on Triple UFM, and hey, we go out to lots of places all the way down. I know people who pick up Triple UFM all the way down near Maruya. Yes, and I know people up in the Highlands from Kiama that pick us up as well. If you'd like to be a sponsor, and we greatly thank our sponsors, then you can get onto the studio and say, look, I'd like to be a sponsor. Yes, or just contact us here. Yeah, why not? Now, how are you going with your scorecard? Are you running one? Did you get 4 out of 4 in the first bit? Well, let's try you with this one. Bohemian Rhapsody. Yes. Now, that's a long song. Came out in 1975 from the album A Night at the Opera. I know it's a bit long as a song, but it's so fantastic. And I know there was hesitation when that song first came out. The radio stations didn't want to play it. Well, what a song that was. And why wouldn't we play it? They probably wouldn't play it on a lot of commercial stations, but hey, it's Triple U and we play stuff that other stations won't. And it's amazing. What movie? What movie? Wayne's World, yes. The amazing Wayne's World came out in 1992, directed by Penelope Spheris, and it was based on a Saturday Night Live sketch that was done by Mike Myers. And what's the big line from the movie? Party time, excellent. I hope I did that right. And in that song, you know, they're driving along in a little, I think it was an AMC Gremlin, that tiny little car, and they're all squished in there singing the song, Wayne and Garth, letting it rip. Who could forget that movie? What a great movie. Before that, we had Born to be Wild by the Canadian-American band Steppenwolf. That song came out in 1968. You know, in 68 years from now, they'll still think that's a fantastic song. cool song. Came out from a movie. You ready? Yes, you must get this one. Easy Rider. Yes, the movie came out in 69. Dennis Hopper was the director. He also starred in it. Peter Fonda was the producer, and of course, lots of other people, but Jack Nicholson, of course, was in the movie. Here's something interesting you may not know. The budget cost $400,000 to make that film. It was an independent production, so Peter Fonda probably would have put up some of his own money for that one, probably Dennis Hopper as well. Guess what it made? It grossed $60 million. You imagine that, an investment of $400,000, and they got $60 million back, and that's in 1969. Imagine what that would be now. I bet they had a few people jumping for the next film they wanted to do. Before that, we had Stuck in the Middle with You by Steeler's Wheel, came out in 72. What movie? Of course, the Tarantino movie, Reservoir Dogs. Oh, what a chilling scene too. Movie came out in 1992 with Harvey Keitel. Michael Madsen was in that scene that the song was being played, and that's a pretty full-on scene. Tim Roth was in it, and Mr. Buscemi was in it, and also Chris Penn was in it. Yeah, great movie. Yeah, Tarantino just seemed to nail the songs in those movies. And before that, we had the song These Days by Nico. She put that out, and it was used in the Royal Tannenbaums movie. And it was from the album Chelsea Girl, which came out in 1967. I hope you are enjoying the little quiz that we've got going on for you. And we're going to continue it now. We've got a song coming up. I know you're going to love it. It's called Layla. 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
10: 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Yes, it's me. And you're coming to us at either 99.7 in the south, 104.5 central, or 92.3 in the north. And that's not the North Pole, by the way. Well, we had some interesting ones. Did you have your scorecard? Are you still on 8 out of 8? Let's see how you went with the last lot. The last song was called A Real Hero, released in 2010 by the College Feet Electric Youth. And the movie? Drive, which came out in 2011, starring Ryan Gosling, or as some people, I saw it once on the back of a truck. It was a Greek food truck, and it was Ryan Goslimi. That's not very nice, but it's funny. Ryan Goslimi. Before that, we had Lust for Life by Iggy Pop. It was his second studio album, came out in 1977. And the movie? Trainspotting, which came out in 1996, starring Ewan McGregor. Before that, we had a pretty long song, but I loved it. Yes, I loved it. When would you ever hear that played? The Trio by Ennio Morricone.

Grammy in 1993, and it was used in the movie Goodfellas. Yes, I left you hanging on that one. Came out in 1990, starring De Niro, Joe Pesci, and Ray Liotta. Oh, I hope you've still got your scorecard. Are you still at 12 out of 12? Who knows? Well, let's try you on something else now. I'm going to give you a song, but I'm not going to tell you about this one. Just see how you go.

Oh, did you get that one? I bet you didn't. That was Flowers by Miley Cyrus. And what was the movie? Was an animated movie. Came out in 2025 called Dog Man. Yes, well, if you got that one, then you are on fire, I have to tell you. Let's have a look at the weather before the day is done. Today, it was approximately 19 degrees today, and it was about 18 degrees in Nulladulla. Chance of rain was 5%, but I hardly saw a cloud in the sky. The barometer was at 1,020.5 hectopascals, which is a pretty good amount of hectopascals, so it was unlikely to rain when you're up over 1,020 hectopascals. Yes, don't we love the hectopascals? I had a packet of them last week. No, just joking. Sunday, 12 to 18 degrees. And guess what? I think I mentioned it before. Shortest day of the year. The sunrise will be at 7:05. The sun will go down

4:52 p.m. Yes, yeah, so you don't have a lot of time during the day. Make the most of it. It's a 30% chance of rain, but it's 1 millimetre of rain. Now, I have to tell you something interesting. It's actually a daylight appreciation day tomorrow. You know, we have these days for different things. Daylight appreciation day. But it's more of a European thing because it's summer in the Northern Hemisphere. So, yeah, they get to appreciate it. We get to appreciate the shortest day of the year. And if you're going up the Blue Mountains tomorrow, I think they have the Winter Solstice Festival with very strange kind of thing. Everyone walks up the main street of Katoomba and bit odd. But let's not worry about that. Monday, the weather's going to be 8 to 17, so very cool at night. 30% chance of rain, but hey, 1 mil of rain. Tuesday, 7 to 18, so it's going to be very nippy in the morning, probably a little bit cooler up in the Highlands. And down in Ulladulla, probably take a degree off that. Chance of rain, 10%. Amount of rain, zero. Don't know why they do that. Sun will go down at 4:53, so it'll be 1 minute later. But it'll stay 1 minute later till virtually Friday. So it's going to hover around that 4:52, 4:53. Wednesday, possible shower, 7 to 17 degrees, so that's another cool morning. Southwest winds during the day could get up to 20 kilometres an hour. Rain, no to 1 millimetre. So, and I don't think it was a buffalo day today, if those people who study the buffaloes. Yes, I'll explain that later. We're going to play another song for you now. Now, this is a long song, but I am doing a special on songs that had important parts of music. Movies, and this is a beautiful song, and you will never hear it on a commercial radio station, but I want you just to relax for a minute, and I want you, if you can, close your eyes. If you want to turn the lights off for a little bit, do that. I want you to relax and listen to this song, because this is one of the most beautiful theme songs. You'll get this movie, guaranteed, but I want you to enjoy the song. You're listening to Triple U, and we're going to play Feather.

had to play that song. I listened to it and it was just so beautiful. I had to play it for you. I know it was a long song, but when are you ever going to hear that on the radio? I hope you enjoyed it. The song was the theme song from which movie? Of course, Forrest Gump. And I actually went down to Savannah in Georgia, and there's a little bench in this beautiful little park. And in the park, they have the hanging plants. I'm trying to think what they are now called. But it was just so beautiful. And there on that seat is the suitcase where Forrest Gump sat, and a pair of shoes that was Forrest Gump's shoes. And they're all in brass. And that's the spot apparently where they filmed that scene from Forrest Gump. So I hope you enjoyed that song, because I probably won't play it again ever. And it was very long, but, oh, you can add that one to your scorecard, can't you? I'm going to play another little quick song now. Hope you enjoy it. It should be something a little bit faster than the last one, but another beautiful song. I'm not going to introduce it because I want you to think about it and think what movie it's from. You're listening to Triple U.

G'day, it's Rob. Join me on Thursday night from 7 till 10 for Out of the Blue, a wide mix of music from the Angels to Led Zeppelin and everything in between, only here on

yes. From the sublime to the ridiculous. Yes, that's the old Adams Family. Yes, hope you enjoyed that one. And, of course, the Adams Family was a TV series that came out in 64, and then they made movies. There was quite a few different movies from that spin-off of the TV show from the 1960s. So I'll take it if you wanted to say that it was from the movie. If you said that it was from the TV show, we'd count that one as well if you are adding up. Before that, we had the beautiful song from The Jazz Singer. Now, the original Jazz Singer movie came out in 1927, starring Al Johnson, and then Neil Diamond, of course, did another movie called The Jazz Singer, which came out in 1980. Hope you enjoyed that music. We're going to play something interesting for you now. Yes, let's play this one. It's called Don't You Forget About Me. What movie was it from? Have a think.

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7: Don't miss that. Coco's Outback Club. Yes, I'm still waiting for the badge, Coco. I reckon like a Marshall's badge would look really good. I reckon it'd be great. Yes. Coco's Outback Club. Don't miss it. Great show. Now, did you get the last song? The Sound of Silence by Simon and Garfunkel came out in 1964. So if you remember when that song came out, well, that's just dated you a little bit. And it was from the movie The Graduate. That's right, with Dustin Hoffman and Anne Bancroft. Before that, we had Don't You Forget About Me by Simple Minds. That came out in 1985. Yes, it was the movie The Breakfast Club. And the album was called The Breakfast Club, and the movie came out in 1985, as I might have mentioned before. You are listening to Triple U. And what happened on this day? Do you know that today is World Juggling Day? So, yeah, go and get your little juggling balls and go and have a little practice, because today is World Juggling. Who comes up with these days? I'd like to know who's in charge of this. World Juggling Day. It's also today is Brian Wilson's birthday. He was born, of course, in 1942 from the Beach Boys. And on this day in 1834, I think it was, Queen Victoria became Queen of the United Kingdom. And for those people who remember back to the red telephone boxes, they came out in 1963. And before that, here's the one. Steven Spielberg's movie Jaws premiered in US theatres on this day in 1975. I refused to watch that movie because I lived right off the back of the beach at Cronulla at Wanda, and there's no way I was going to watch that movie. I didn't watch that movie for probably 20 years. I loved it when I did watch it, but there was no way I was going to watch that movie. All right, let's play some music for you. 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Yes, hope you're enjoying the show. And remember, you can pick us up at triple u.org.au, and you can listen to us anytime. We're going to have a pretty cool song now, the Bee Gees with Staying Alive on Triple U.

Oh yeah, I'm a believer. Hallelujah, I'm a believer. Yes, the Monkees, of course it was. And the movie, Shrek. How are you going with your scorecard? Before that, of course, we had the Bee Gees, and the movie was Saturday Night Fever with John Travolta. I remember having those white pants, had to have the legs taken out because I had kind of big legs, and I had the flares, and I used to like doing the Saturday Night Fever dancing, but I don't think anyone else did. Well, that's about it for the show. I hate to say it, but the Get Cutter Show is almost done. But in a little while, Jukebox Saturday Night will come, and I'll be back again with the amazing Max. So until then, Shoalhaven, stay classy, especially Bangalee, and enjoy the next song we have for you.

0: 4 minutes past 7 o'clock. Great to have your company on this Saturday, the 20th of June 2026. The year is really flying by, as we said, and it is nice to have your company here on Jukebox Saturday Night. I am back for another week. I said I wouldn't be, but I am back.
1: Of course you're back.
0: I'm back.
1: Yes.
0: Thank you for having me, Dan. Appreciate it.
1: Oh, look, we love having you here. This was always your special place.
0: I did try. I did, for 8 years almost, I did, 7 years, I did try, so thank you. And thanks to Dan for a great show tonight. Some great movie music there. Great stuff. Well done.
1: Hope people appreciated it.
0: Thank you. And we will be with you through till 10 o'clock, so do make sure you can stick with us because we've got a lot of great music. Just had a bit of feedback there. That's live radio for you folks. These things happen and it's okay.
1: Anyway. Live feedback. Nothing better than that.
0: Oh, yeah, we do love that. And especially the Janet Jackson song, but we won't play that tonight. But anyway, we'll see. If there's time and I'm, you know, feeling it later. But nonetheless, we have got a lot of great music coming up for you. We've already got some requests in for the wonderful James who's listening in Bomenary. Thank you, James. Appreciate it. And I'm sure we'll have a few more.
1: Mm. And it is World Juggling Day, Max. So in between songs, people can juggle.
0: Oh, I never learned, actually. Can you juggle?
1: Oh, yes, I can.
0: Oh, I don't know. I've never learned. You're probably able to teach people, you know. I'm sure you're a good teacher of lots of things, particularly juggling skills. But we'd better give you those important numbers to message in. So if you'd like to send us a text, you can message in, or you can text us in via our number 0482091045. And that all-important number to call in is... Mm.
1: Yes.
0: Is. 4422-1045.
1: That's the one.
0: Wow, I really had to take that there, didn't I, Dan? That's okay. Sometimes these things happen. It's you know.
1: And remember, you are listening to us at one of three frequencies, 99.7 in the south, 104.5 central, and 92.3 in the north.
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1: And you don't need waders.
0: No, you don't need waiters. Apparently not. You absolutely don't. I think we should keep on with some more music, though. I've got a few requests coming in. I've had a few people message, and we've got a few on the way, too, I'm sure, for you out there. So give us a call, send us a text, and make sure to stay tuned. Let's take you back to the year 2000 with these boys who've just been inducted into the ARIA Hall of Fame. Love these guys. Such a good band. I was going to go and see them. I'm fingers crossed I can. They sold out within a week. And you know what? I'm not surprised. They're a fantastic band. Been around for 30-odd years. And this is so cute. You'll love this. Little fun fact for you. I heard them interviewed the other day, and they said, at the ARIA Hall of Fame, and they said when they first started, they had 30 followers or something. And their mum would type out all their newsletters, take them to the post office, send them off, and say the band has an upcoming gig at such and such place, and there's a song coming out on this date. Isn't that so wholesome?
1: Mm.
0: And then they turned into one of the best bands in Australia. So 7 minutes past 7 o'clock, here's The Living End.

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Let's share the journey home together with a little Motown, soul, rhythm and blues and rock. Triple U, where we have a smile for a dial.

0: Yes, it is 22 minutes past 7 o'clock. You are listening to Shoalhaven Community Radio, Triple UFM. Great to have your company. Thanks for being here, Dan. I'm really glad to be here.
1: I'm always enjoy your company too, Max.
0: That mic is very clear. You are right.
1: It is. It's beautifully clear. I enjoy your huge knowledge of different types of songs.
0: Sometimes it can be a bit confronting, I know.
1: I have learnt to accept it.
0: That's good, because I'm not going to change. Sorry, I'm not going to change. I'm glad. You know what? Neither would I. I had to change, and I'm glad I changed for the better.
1: We've got some songs coming through, people requesting, but really we need a few more on the old text line. So it's 0482 091 045. I'm saying it slowly because people have said I say it too quickly.
0: Me
1: sometimes.
0: Too. I've had a lot of people tell me that. I'm a quick talker.
1: I'll say it once more. Absolutely. 0482 091 045.
0: Please send us a text.
1: Yep.
0: But speaking of that, we had some great songs there. James, thank you for those requests. I really hope you enjoyed them. We just heard from a German rock band, Rammstein, who are they're great. I don't know much
1: different,
0: about them.
1: Very different.
0: I hope you enjoy that. That was the only song of theirs I know anyway, called America. And we also heard Beyond the Black with To Hell and Back and Amorphous with Far From the Sun. And we kicked it off with some Living End and Roll On. We hope you
1: I think I found an Amorphous in the cupboard once. Yes.
0: Oh, dearie me. Oh, that's funny. We've got a lot more requests on the way, though.
1: Yep.
0: We've got a few for, let me just check my messages. We've got, let me see, who sent me a few messages. I've had a few messages, actually.
1: We had a non from Errol Bay, or as some people call it, Arousal Bay.
0: We have had, a few of those, actually, a lot of those.
1: Yes.
0: We've got a few for Brooke and Maggie and Olivia who are listening in, so thank you as well. And
1: thank
0: a few
1: you.
0: For the amazing Emma, who you can listen to with me on Saturdays. Never forget the 90s and noughties. It is our specialty.
1: What a great show.
0: She grew up in the 90s. I grew up in the noughties. It's just our era. And what
1: I grew up
0: show.
1: In the...
0: many other years.
1: Yes, where the dinosaurs roam free.
0: Oh, dearie me. That's
1: I think it was the Jurassic funny. Period
0: that's,
1: I grew up.
0: That's very funny. We have got a lot coming on, though. A lot more coming on. We're going to... This is one of my favourites, though, and definitely one of Emma's, I know. We're going to take you back to 2004, and if you ask me, this is probably the best debut album of all time. I am talking about Hot Fuss. Is that a great name? The Killers.
1: The Killers.
0: Love The Killers. Love what Brandon Flowers. That's his name. Brandon Flowers. Isn't that a damn cool name?
1: Yep.
0: And this was not my favourite song initially from the album, but it's turned out to be a fabulous song. Wasn't as big as some of the other hits from the album, and everyone's like, oh, you're going to play Mr. Brightside? You're going to play Jenny Was a Friend of Mine? No, I'm going to play all these things that I've done. We've got a lot more on the way, and remember, we said that text line number before, but 44221045 is the number. Give us a call. Enjoy this one. Well,

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0: 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Great to have your company tonight on this winter Saturday in June, the 20th of June. As we said, the year is flying by, as we always say. And we did just hear some great songs there.
1: Thank you. Last one. That is so good.
0: You know, fun fact about that song. I remember hearing Ivor Davies interviewed, who said he wrote that song with John Oates from Hall & Oates.
1: Oh, yeah.
0: And he said when they wrote it, he came out to Australia to write it on a tour or something, and he wrote this song with him. And he said, you make sure you record that song, Ivor, because if you don't, Hall & Oates will, and it will be a massive hit in the States. And they recorded it, and it was a massive hit for them.
1: Yeah, no.
0: Isn't that amazing?
1: It just has that feel. It's amazing if you were doing that, and you go, we know this is
0: going to
1: be a hit.
0: Isn't that amazing, is it, to just know that that was going, just because I would, as a songwriter or a poet or something, I would never know. You know, Bob Dylan probably never knew that some of his greatest poetry was going to be so loved and so revered today, 60 years later.
1: They are a-changing. What a song.
0: What a song. And they always are. He probably wrote that for the future because they're always changing. Nonetheless, Ice House, Electric Blue, and that one was going out to, we'd better find who that one was for. Thank you, Brooke. Hope you enjoyed that one. And we also heard in there the wrong song, but I'll play the right one for you later, Olivia. Avril Lavigne with Girlfriend, but we've got the right one coming up for you a bit later. And Kelly Clarkson for Maggie. Thank you so much. Breakaway from the Princess Diaries 2. We did also hear too in there for the amazing Emma Wolfmother with Love Train and The Killers, All These Things That I've Done. How would you
1: come up with a band called Wolf Mother?
0: I know, right? Isn't that so cool? I've actually never thought of that, but that's...
1: There's some of the bands you think, how on earth... What were you drinking when you came up with that?
0: Oh, yeah. I think I've heard a few. I can't remember which band it was, but someone said, how did you come up with your name? And they said, oh, we just chose it as they were on stage and they didn't have a name and it just stuck. They never changed it. And I thought, isn't that a bit unfortunate? Yeah. It turned out to be something you really didn't like or became something terrible.
1: Ham sandwich.
0: Imagine that. And then Ham Sandwich is the biggest glam rock band of the 70s or something.
1: With cheese.
0: With cheese. That's the deluxe version, yeah.
1: Yeah, and
0: that's
1: pickles.
0: That's the super deluxe.
1: Yes.
0: We love that.
1: Yeah, well, maybe that's a band that we'll have to see in the future.
0: I'll take that on, actually. I'm down for that. Well, we've got a lot more good music coming up, so we hope you can stay with us. We've got more tracks for Olivia and the crew coming up. We've got some for Rod on the way, who's listening in from, is it Sussex Inlets?
1: Sussex Singlet, I think it's pronounced.
0: Thank you.
1: He has Rod. The carnivorous crickets, I believe.
0: Yes, he does. Yes. They're very loud.
1: Sometimes we hear them while he's talking
0: to
1: us.
0: Yeah, they're just chirping away.
1: Yes, we're just worried that one day they might chomp on him.
0: Oh, we don't want that.
1: No,
0: do we?
1: Rod, well, please.
0: Rod, please stay safe.
1: Wear some air guard.
0: Absolutely. Be safe. We don't want to not hear from you again. But we have got lots of requests on the way.
1: But before we do, we have to say happy birthday to Rob.
0: Absolutely.
1: He's not in tonight because he's having birthday celebrations.
0: He is. And we'll play a song for him before we go
1: tonight.
0: Yes,
1: we have to.
0: We'll play a birthday song for him before we go. So make sure you stay tuned for that. Lots more songs on the way, so make sure you stick with us. And I think we're going to hear this one now from Lyrics Born. Now, you did a bit of research about Lyrics Born.
1: Oh, yes, I did. Do we want to say it now? I think we keep it for later.
0: Yeah, we'll keep it.
1: Hear the song and then we'll release the magic.
0: We will. Here they are, though. Shake It Off, Bad Dream, Part 2. This one's for Joe. Enjoy this one.

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0: It is 8 minutes past 8 o'clock here at Triple U. Thanks to Rod from, how do we say it again, Dan?
1: Sussex Singlet.
0: Thank you, Rod, for that one. Every You, Every Me from Placebo. And we heard from the Foo Fighters prior to that with No Way Back. We also heard in there a couple for Joe. Transistor, Look Who's Perfect Now. Oh, you got nothing. Okay.
1: I got something.
0: Oh, well, you got something. Is
1: yes,
0: that any better?
1: There we that's go. Better.
0: That's better. And Look Who's Perfect Now from Transistor. And the one that we were going to give you some information on, Lyrics Born, Shake It Off, Bad Dreams, Part 2. So we had a little bit of information about that one.
1: Not much. It came out in 2006.
0: Not much.
1: No, not much. Lyrics Born, yeah.
0: Don't know much about them.
1: Look Who's Perfect Now by Transistor came out in 1997 from the Frozen Charlotte album. There's a weird name.
0: Frozen Charlotte.
1: You know, where's Charlotte? Oh, we put her in the freezer. She's frozen now.
0: You know, one of my favourites is one of my favourite album titles, and Emma and I have talked about this a lot. I think we played it on 90s once, is an oxymoron.
1: Yes.
0: It's Elegant Slumming by the M People. Isn't that a great album name?
1: Yes.
0: I love a bit of Elegant Slumming.
1: Oxymoron.
0: An oxymoron. Isn't that a great word?
1: Mm.
0: And also calling someone a foxy moron is also great.
1: Oh, never. Don't think I've ever called anyone that.
0: Oh, well, maybe you could call your wife that. She's probably
1: a first for everything.
0: Look, we watch a lot of Kath and Kim. That's where it comes from.
1: Oh, okay.
0: Anyway, it is 10 past 8. 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And as we said earlier, you can listen in on any one of three frequencies. 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And on our website, Dan, which is...
1: Yes, the website. How can we get rid of that website?
0: It's great. It's such a great website.
1: TripleU.org.au. It rolls off your tongue.
0: You could spend all day there. We've got the song history. We've got podcasts. Yeah. We've got presenters' profiles. We've got everything.
1: And if you can't listen to us now,
0: and yeah, that's about
1: you can get it during
0: say.
1: The week.
0: You can listen back.
1: Like I said, my mate John, he drives from Hobart to Launceston, and he said, your show, Dan, keeps me awake.
0: That is so nice.
1: No, it's not actually. What he's supposed to say is, your show is so entertaining, okay, it keeps me awake.
0: That's what he means. Come on. You know that's what he means. Come on. Take it from me that that's what he means, and that's coming up shortly.
1: Right. Yes.
0: But, yo.
1: Well, look, and if it's past your bedtime and you're heading off to bed, don't. Stay up and listen to us.
0: Because we've got another hour and

0: just this morning, weren't we?
1: Oh, yes, we were.
0: Very interesting story. Look, we've got some more great music to keep you going through your evening here on Triple U, and let's take it back to one of the biggest hits in Australia of 1992. This is an American R&B and soul group who had two massive hits from their self-titled album, including this one, which was the third biggest single of 1992.
1: Wow.
0: Massive song. You know this song.
1: Yes.
0: I know this song. Olivia, you know this song. I think everybody knows this song. I am talking about the one and only Sonia Dada and You Don't Treat Me No Good. You do treat me good, though, Dan.
1: I try my best.
0: You do. Let's enjoy.

0: Oh, we had that song cranked up that to the max, didn't we, Max?
1: We did, absolutely.
0: We love
1: 11, as they say.
0: Yes, we were dancing.
1: We were dancing. We were.
0: I had to come back on because we have to talk about the album cover.
1: The album cover of that album is iconic, folks. If you haven't seen it, get to our song history.
0: Yeah. And just find the album cover because it's rather pertinent to me because having just come back from the States for about a month and seeing all these splattered alligators on this road that runs through a swamp, that if you haven't seen the album cover, there's a little boy sitting on an alligator, which is about 3 meter long alligator, and I think he might have a stick in his hand and he's probably holding out a chop so he makes the alligator run. If you haven't looked at that cover,
1: get to our
0: go and have a look. It's a cracker. You are listening to Triple UFM. It's just gone past 8:15. Where else would you be but listening to us?
1: Well, I'm often at the pub on a Saturday night, but tonight I chose not to be for one of several reasons.
0: And I kept all my Weet-Bix in the cupboard. I didn't get them out.

0: I'm glad. I didn't know that. I did not know there was 14 in a row of Weet-Bix.
1: I used to have 14 for breakfast.
0: Holy moly, you are a trooper, Dan, I have to say. Take it from me, though, as I said, that is worth it. But talking of take it from me, we're going to hear a hit from early 90s Australian girl group, would you believe they're called Girlfriend, creative name.
1: Creative.
0: Said, take it from me. So please take it from me. Stay tuned. Keep listening. Lots of requests to come. And let's hear from some Girlfriend.
1: Yeah.

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0: It's 23 minutes to 9 o'clock here at Triple U. What a great piece of music there.
1: The Godfather.
0: The Godfather.
1: Yes, I had a t-shirt once was called The Codfather. Fishing shirt
0: You're
1: called The
0: fish,
1: Godfather.
0: I can tell. That's
1: yes.
0: Funny.
1: Do you know who the director was of The Godfather?
0: Yes, Francis Ford Coppola.
1: Very good.
0: I've seen that film. I haven't seen the third one, but
1: yes.
0: This one's great. And I always think of great scene when they're all sitting around in the easy chairs there. Great scene, isn't it? Such a good scene.
1: Mm.
0: Oh, just it's every scene in that movie. That's my favourite, but every scene in that movie.
1: And the actors were just incredible.
0: Oh, James Caan, Al Pacino, Marlon Brando, Diane Keaton, one of my all-time favourite, probably my favourite female actress of that period.
1: Mm.
0: She's fabulous. Annie Hall, The Godfather. And even funny movies like The First Wives Club. That's a funny film.
1: Mm.
0: Love a bit of, you know.
1: Yes, it was just one of those movies where it all came together. And
0: I think
1: it was probably very close to what the Mafia was actually like, because I think they ran pretty close to the wind with that movie, with the Mafia kind of watching what they were doing.
0: I can imagine they would have probably had them on as consultants or something.
1: Oh, I think you make this any closer, we won't let you make any more.
0: That's probably, well, three was probably enough. And then when they obviously did Goodfellas later, not the same, but, you know, love a bit of Goodfellas too. Always think of, what was that great song from Goodfellas? Is it, Then He Kissed Me? Remember that scene? Great scene. They're sitting around the restaurant.
1: Yeah.
0: It comes on. Great song too. But we did hear The Godfather there, and we also heard the end from The Doors from classic Apocalypse Now.
1: Apocalypse Now. And who was the director from Apocalypse Now?
0: Oh.
1: Francis Ford Coppola.
0: I know, I was about to say that.
1: And that was an incredible movie. Quite disturbing.
0: I've
1: again
0: heard that.
1: You mentioned the previous actor who was in The Godfather.
0: Oh, James Caan and Marlon Brando.
1: Marlon Brando played one of the lead roles in The Godfather. And they reckon that for people working with Marlon Brando, that it was just kind of a spooky thing working with him because he was such an actor.
0: Oh, he's fantastic actor, seriously. Mm. There's a few, something I'll have to think about that he was in recently. I'll just have to refresh my mind. There was a particular, I'll come back to that.
1: Mm.
0: But we did hear some other great music in there too. Thank you, Tracy, who's up in Wollongong tonight seeing the Mentals. We
1: heard
0: from them. If You Leave Me, Can I Come Too, who've been around for 47
1: what a
0: years.
1: Great
0: also,
1: song.
0: Years.
1: If you leave me, can I come too?
0: How about no? How about you cannot?
1: That's what Rob says quite often. No, but no.
0: How about no?
1: About no.
0: So, and we've got a song coming up for Rob soon, and a couple for Craig just after the sponsor, so Craig, stay tuned. We did also hear Coolio and LV, Gangsta's Paradise, and Take It From Me from Girlfriend.
1: Mm.
0: Again, let's take you back to the year 2000 now, and then we've got some words from our sponsors coming up. Let's take you back. These guys also inducted into the ARIA Hall of Fame this year. And can I tell you, Dan, when I saw these guys about 2 years ago, one of the best bands I've ever seen. They played for something like 2.5 hours. They did not stop. And they were like mid-50s. These guys, mid to late 50s. They've been around for, you know, 35 years.
1: Yeah.
0: They were high energy, particularly the drummer. You know, the drummer is always going to be high energy, but he was one high energy man. We are talking about the one and only Spiderbait. How good are they?
1: What a name for a band, too.
0: Spiderbait. From Finley. You know, they're from a little town called Finley.
1: Yes, I've been to Finley. Yes.
0: Well, you might have seen Whit, Cram, or Janet there.
1: Putting bait out for spiders.
0: Putting bait, exactly right. And this song also, if you get a chance to go and have a look, hopefully, I don't know if it'll come up on the song history, but get online and have a look. This song has got a fabulous single cover for the single release that it was released as a CD single.
1: Mm.
0: And Janet actually won, Janet English from Spiderbait actually won the 2000 ARIA Award for best cover art for this song.
1: Wow.
0: So I'll show you the photo when we're on here. But let's hear them now. It's 19 minutes to 9 o'clock. Here they are, Spiderbait.

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Well, hello there, my friend, I see you're on the road here just like me. Why don't we stop and rest a while and I'll

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0: Yes, it is 7 minutes past, I was going to say 7 o'clock, 7 minutes past 9 o'clock. Let's see, hopefully your mic's getting a little bit better there, because apparently we had a bit of feedback.
1: Yes, according to Shaz, we had a bit of distortion.
0: You're sounding okay on my end, and I'm sounding a little, I actually think I'm sounding a little bit better, actually. I think it's a little bit more balanced.
1: Sound fantastic.
0: Oh, thanks, Dan. I appreciate you there. That's very kind of you. But Shaz from Bomaneri, thanks for that one. The Fine Young Cannibals. What a great name for a band,
1: Fine Young Cannibals.
0: I love those guys.
1: Good actually, beard. I remember a story about cannibals.
0: Oh.
1: There was cannibals on an island, and there was a circus, and the circus were travelling in a big boat between their gigs, and the boat got into a terrible storm, and it crashed on this deserted island. Anyway, the cannibals rounded up all the clowns and put them in a pot and cooked them and ate them. Anyway, these other cannibals had been visiting another island and came back, and they said, "Oh, you cooked up those clowns." He said, "Yeah." He said, "What'd they taste like?" And he goes, "Funny." Sorry. Very poor joke.
0: Oh, goodness gracious me. I've got another one that I'll tell you off air, but I won't say that one, because it's, I think it might get me cancelled. Anyway.
1: Sorry.
0: But thanks for the Fine Young Cannibals, Shaz. And I did like that joke. And Australian Crawl, Oh No, Not You Again, who are getting back together for the Red Hot Summer Tour this year. They'll be in Barrie, I think, later in the year in October. And I was going to go, but I've actually got a gig that day. I'm going to see Hilary Duff that day. And I told a friend, and they were like, "Oh, sucks to be you." But, you know, I'd rather go and see Hilary Duff, to be honest, but that's fine. We also heard in there a couple of tracks for Craig. Thank you, Craig. The Weight from the band from Easy Rider. Two movie tracks, actually, from Easy Rider.
1: Easy Rider.
0: And Simple Ben from John J. Francis from the amazing surfing film of the early 70s. Was it Morning of the Earth?
1: I think so,
0: it's called.
1: Yeah.
0: Amazing film. And we kicked it off with Glockenpop from Spider-Bait. Love Spider-Bait.
1: And I mentioned during the Get Cutter show that that Easy Rider movie... Dennis Hopper actually was the director. That would have been an interesting gig, being an actor in that one. And apparently the movie cost $400,000 to make. It was an independent make.
0: Really?
1: And it netted $60 million. So if you're an investor in that movie, you've just made $120,000 profit or something.
0: That
1: 120
0: huge.
1: Times profit.
0: That is massive. The percentage margins there are... off the charts, aren't they? Huge. Huge.
1: So for every dollar, you made $120.
0: Holy moly, that is just...
1: And that's in 69.
0: 1969. Imagine if you were still riding on the coattails of that now. You'd invested it then, you would be set for
1: life.
0: It is 10 past 9, and we have got some time for a few more requests, but this will be, we won't be taking any more after this, so ring now if you want to get them in, 44221045. We've only got time for a few, because we've got a few more songs we want to play, but give us a call after we come off here, and we're going actually to play one of my favourite songs. I got into this song quite some time ago when I was quite younger, from one of my favourite albums, actually. This was the album that was released just before he died, actually, called Double Fantasy, which is funny, actually. I read that the critics' reviews of this album were not quite high. Were not quite... Oh, we will get your call in a sec. Thank you. They were not as high. And then he died, and everyone kind of went and bought the album, and it went, like, triple platinum everywhere.
1: Yeah.
0: But it is a nice album. And we're going to play my favourite song from the album. It is... of course, Watching the Wheels. This is a great song. I do love John Lennon, and we miss him every day. So stick with us. It is 11 minutes past 9 o'clock. This is Triple U.

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0: 27 minutes to 10 o'clock and we are out of time for requests. But thank you for everyone who has requested. We've still got a few more songs to play for you, though. And you are listening to Triple U FM. Remember, as we said, Max is my name. Dan's here with me.
1: Oh, yes.
0: It's great to be here on a Saturday night.
1: Which we've had a good time.
0: It's been very strange. Yeah, it has been a great time. Yeah. It's been very weird to be
1: enjoyed
0: back.
1: Enjoyed your company.
0: Back at you, I have to say. It's been nice. So thank you for letting me be here tonight. I really appreciate it. We did just hear, though, from The Divinals, the incredible Chrissy Amphlett. Isn't this so cool, right? Funny little story. A couple of years ago, Emma and I did a show where I think it was a friend of her husband's and some, you know, anyway, some mutual friends anyway of hers. They were going to visit them and they said, you guys do a radio show. And they said, oh, can we do a takeover? Because we're big Pearl Jam fans, this woman and a friend of hers. And we said, yeah, totally. And we put it off for a while because I was a bit crook and Emma was sick or something and we were just away. We worked it out. And we did this phone interview with them and we asked them, how did you get into Pearl Jam? What a cool story. She said to us, would you believe she was living somewhere on a property somewhere and their neighbour from, you know, next, however it was, the next property, 5Ks up or whatever, came down one day and said, hey, you've got to hear this. I just bought this album called 10 by this album called Pearl Jam. You've got to hear it. And it was Chrissy Amphlett. How cool is that? I was like, what?
1: Chrissy Amphlett's telling you to listen to Pearl Jam.
0: You'd probably say, yeah. And this is probably in the, like, well after, you know, in the 90s sometime, the, you know, early 90s sometime, well after the Divinals were in there. You know, they were still around, but certainly well after their heyday of the boys in town. How cool was that? And they, if you ever, we'll have to replay that show sometime, but, yeah, if you ever get to see Pearl Jam, just know that Chrissy Amphlett was a fan. How cool's that? Anyway, but we did hear Back to the Wall there from the Divinals. Thank you, Jono, who you can tune into tomorrow night for Let's Rock.
1: Yes.
0: From Sunday, 6 p.m. Let's Rock with Jono. And Eyes Without a Face from the incomparable Billy Idol. Love
1: Billy
0: that guy.
1: Idol, yeah.
0: What a cool guy. Love him. Yeah. We also heard a couple in there for Craig. Thanks, Craig. Spaceship Orion from the Ozark Mountain Daredevils. And Manfred Mann with a great song called With God on Our Side. And we did kick it off with John Lennon from Double Fantasy with Watching the Wheels. That's a great song. Such a nice album with some really, really nice songs. But we are going to keep on with some more great music. I think we might play, actually I haven't heard this for a while and you're probably going to be like, oh Max, why are you playing this? But you know what, I love these guys. Emma and I love these guys. Such a great group. These guys were like the next ABBA, honestly. They did not have a bad song in the 80s and 90s. They were Sweden's biggest export since ABBA, I think. When Look Sharp came out in 1988.
1: That's a big call.
0: They were well then, and then Ace of Base were next. But these guys were massive. So I'm going to take you back to 1991 with one of my favourites. You're going to know this song. It is Roxette, and it is 24 minutes to 10 o'clock. We'll be out here at 10, but stick with us for a bit longer because we've got a few more songs.
1: Joyride.

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0: Ever heard someone say, "Taste this, it won't kill you"? 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

0: Yes, thanks, Carol. Thanks, James. What a fabulous version from their 2010 live album, Live at the Troubadour. How good are those two together? Carole King and James Taylor.
1: I saw Carole King in the Hunter Valley. Oh. She was amazing. And then I saw James Taylor, I think it was 2 years ago, in the Southern Highlands, which was supposed to be his last concert.
0: Oh, really?
1: And he was amazing. And he was on for ages. And everyone there, you could just see all the people. They couldn't take the smiles off their faces.
0: That is so nice.
1: He's such a cool dude.
0: And she is such a cool songwriter. She is probably my favourite songwriter of the 20th century. There is no doubt she is a fabulous songwriter.
1: Yeah.
0: You'd also hear in there from the Beatles with Something, A Little More Love from Olivia Newton-John, and from his last album, Soulsville, Rick Price, a tribute to Aretha Franklin, Farewell But Not Goodbye.
1: Yes.
0: What a great song.
1: I saw Rick Price down at the Brass Monkey in Cronulla, only about 70, 80 people down there.
0: That would be so
1: cool. And I was literally like 2 metres away from him, and he was using the guitar as a percussion instrument, and it was he's amazing talent.
0: That is fabulous. That's just what you want, isn't it?
1: Yeah.
0: And we kicked it off with some Roxette with Joyride. Now, that does bring us to the end of the show. Has been a great night. The text line has been flowing tonight, which has been great. Yep. We've had some fabulous requests, some great music, and I am so grateful to be back. Now, I will not be back next week, but I will be back sometime in the near future, so make sure you stay tuned for me and, you know, Dan and Rob and Rob's show on Thursday, yourself on Saturdays, and I'll be back Saturday from 4 p.m.
1: Yes.
0: With Emma.
1: And look, I have to say, I have loved working with you this afternoon, Max.
0: It's been great.
1: We have played great songs. Some of them we have turned up the music.
0: Oh, that was turned up loud. The wavelength was up loud, so that was up loud.
1: Yeah, and
0: that
1: we probably have a lot of songs that are in common with us that we love. I've had a great time.
0: It is. We'll just have a bit of... Well, we can talk over it while we go, but we'll have some yakety sacks. Everyone who's... I'm certainly not young enough to remember, not old enough to remember, but...
1: No, I remember.
0: Theme of the Benny Hill Show.
1: Yes.
0: This song.
1: I have to say, Shoalhaven, I hope you've enjoyed tonight.
0: We do. And, we've got a few seconds left, but
1: please,
0: thank you.
1: Please, have a great week.
0: Take care.
1: See you soon.
0: Bye.
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10: Hello, and welcome to our look at the latest singles and album charts here in the UK. Coming up in the next hour, we'll be hearing from former One Direction star Niall Horan, who's returned with a new solo album. Plus, Hollywood actor turned jazz pianist Jeff Goldblum will be telling us about his latest collection of standards. We also have new music from Evanescence, Alex Warren, Alicia Grace and Taylor Swift. Plus, we're featuring all the top five best-selling songs in the UK and find out if Ariana Grande can hold on to the top spot. It's all coming up in the next hour with me, Kim Robson.
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10: Let's start with a new entry into the album chart. It's Malcolm Todd, Do That Again, and from it, this is I Saw Your Face.

Welcome, Todd. I Saw Your Face from the album Do That Again. It's the second album from this American singer-songwriter who's currently enjoying a big hit song called Earrings. It's a new entry for Evanescence, Sanctuary, and from it, this is Afterlife.

0: Evanescence, Afterlife, from the album Sanctuary. It's the sixth album from this American rock band, and this track is featured on the soundtrack to the TV show Devil May Cry. This week, they started a new world tour, which runs until March next year. I'm Kim Robson, and this is Top of the Pops from the BBC, and we're featuring some of the new entries into the latest UK album chart. Our next new entry comes from Jeff Goldblum, who is probably better known as an actor with leading roles in many films, including Jurassic Park and Wicked. 10 years ago, he turned his passion for jazz music and his talents for playing the piano into a successful sideline career, and with his orchestra has toured the world and now released his fourth album, Night Blooms. He spoke to the BBC's Mark Radcliffe and Stuart McConey.
1: Forgive us for going over ground that you will have gone over in interviews before, but your love affair with the piano and with jazz and with music starts when you're a little boy, doesn't it?
2: Yeah, my parents gave all us four kids lessons, and I was an okay student, not so disciplined, but after a couple of years, my teacher gave me a jazz arrangement of Alley Cat, as a matter of fact, and it was unlike anything I'd played before, with syncopation and this and that, and some in me just dug it, and I started to play more and tried to get better till I could play that, and that's when I started. And then I kept playing. I had my heart set on a career in acting, and then went to New York as soon as I graduated high school and kept a piano in my apartment, then snuck it into a movie or two, like The Fly. Character plays the piano and Arthur Miller's Easy. And then about 30 years ago, Peter Weller, that I did Buckaroo Banzai with, loves to play the horn, and we started to play together in our houses. And then he had a friend, believe it or not, Miles Davis.
3: Wow.
2: Who said, yeah, I know you and Jeff should go get a gig and play with real musicians, and it'll be fun and you'll get better. That's what we started to do. And I kept this group whenever I wasn't working going. And then about 10 years ago or so, Tom Lewis from Fontana saw me play on the Graham Norton show.
3: Yeah.
2: While promoting Thor Ragnarok with Gregory Porter, who had asked me, hey, play this piano while I do Mona Lisa, this Nat King Cole song. And Tom Lewis saw it and said, hey, let's do an album together, Jeff. And now we're on our fourth and fifth.
4: Yeah. I mean, when you're playing, I mean, watching you play, you take quite an actorly approach to performance, I think. There's a lot of facial expression and engagement with the audience. And sort of what I particularly like was you, because you've got some great players with you, the way you use your face to acknowledge the greatness of your co-musicians on the stage. That's the actor in you coming through, isn't it?
2: Well, you're so nice. Yeah, I don't try to do anything in particular, but I am always thrilled by, I play with some of the best musicians in the world with me, and we're taking, you know, new solos every night, and I get a big thrill out of what they do. So I'm not opposed to sharing that with the audience. And it's a big delight for me to tell these musical stories to the audience, some of whom know jazz very well, but some of whom maybe like knows me from a couple of movies or here and there, are less familiar with some of these classics. So it's really delicious for me to introduce them to these songs. And so I was
1: about to ask, is that a particular pleasure for you, that you know that people have made, some people may come along who don't know the music, don't know the repertoire, know Jeff Goldblum and love his movies, love you as an actor, and you introduce them to this brilliant world of jazz through that? That must be very gratifying.
2: It's so gratifying. And a lot of people come up to us and say, hey, you know, I thought, you know, I didn't like jazz necessarily or this or that, but this is really good. Oh, I didn't know. And these songs are so good. You know, Cole Porter we do, and Rodgers and Hart, and we do classic things with lyrics that are fantastic, real poetry. And a lot of people are introduced to them and love them.

0: Jeff Goldblum as Time Goes By from the album Night Blooms. 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
1: Number 5.

0: One, it's a new entry for the latest from Niall Horan. Here's Trevor Smith.
1: If the whole world was watching, I'd still dance with you.
2: In the decade since One Direction announced their hiatus, Niall Horan has proved he can go it alone, with hit solo albums and a devoted global fan base. His latest album, Dinner Party, is inspired by when he met his long-term girlfriend for the first time at a friend's dinner party, and it's a celebration of life and being in love.
1: I breathe when you're not swimming in my bloodstream.
3: It gives you a lot to write about, of course, you know, the nuances of her being in a relationship, and like the good, the bad, the small moments, the small arguments, the fun times, the dancing around the kitchen at 3 a.m, like all these little nuances that make for a lot of good ideas and like stuff that you don't have to overthink. On this album, I never walked into the studio and said, what am I going to write about today? Helps a lot when you've got actual life to live and you've lived it and you know exactly what you want to say. It's just about trying to, once you've written this idea, then trying to find another angle, you know, into the Venn diagram, if you like. So last year was a really good year for that and just letting it flow.
1: Poetry in motion as you're walking down the stairs.
2: When it came to writing and recording this album, Niall wanted the process to be more organic than anything he'd done before.
3: It's definitely got more of a live feel than some of my previous stuff. Usually what I do is I sit down and try and come up with as many ideas as I can, usually just me and a guitar, or me and some friends and a guitar. But when we started making the album, it was just a jam. My two producers, John Ryan and Julian Bonetta, who I've worked with for years and years, we just said we would just set up a drum kit, set up the guitars, and I'd just get on the mic and just scream and shout stuff and then attach a feeling and an emotion and a storyline to that, to the vibe first. So getting the vibe first was important, actually, in hindsight, because now I listen to the music and it feels like a cohesive, full body work and something that has a good vibe to it.
2: This album is the story of how Niall's life has changed over the last couple of years as he's hit an age milestone, found love, and put down some roots.
3: It's the first time really that I've like probably like put roots down. For a man that's spent the last 15 years on planes and traveling the world, it's kind of a new chapter, if you like, and turning 30 was a big one. I was like, whoa, this is happening. Because when you're in your 20s and you're just bouncing around the place, you're not really thinking that much, and then all of a sudden you get a moment like, you know, that night at that dinner party that actually changes the course of everything, and you're like, oh, wow, things are different, kind of thing.

0: Niall Horan, Dinner Party, taken from his new album, which is a new entry at this week's number one. When Top of the Pops returns, it's the brand new singles chart.
1: It's Top of the Pops.
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0: I'm Kim Robson. Now it's time for the brand new singles chart here in the UK. And we start with a new entry at number 32.
3: This is the official chart.
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0: It's a new entry for Silver Bumper on Tonight.

0: Jumper is producer and DJ Harry Eagle, and he hails from Sheffield here in the UK. It's a new entry for Alicia Grace, Bloodstream.
1: Number 25.

0: Alicia Grace Bloodstream. At just 18 years old, Alicia is a singer-songwriter based in California in the United States. I'm Kim Robson, this is Top of the Pops from the BBC, and we're featuring the high new entries into this week's UK Top 40 Singles Chart.
1: Number 22.
0: It's a new

0: and Passenger. It's the third single to be taken from his second album, Wild Child, which is released at the end of August.
1: The UK.
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0: Now numbers 20 to 6 in the singles chart. At 20, Milky, Just the Way You Are. 19, A Non-Mover for Malcolm Todd, Earrings. At 18, Harry Styles, American Girls. At 1 to 17, Prosper, Free Your Mind. A Non-Mover at 16, Olivia Dean, Man I Need. 15 is Michael Jackson, Human Nature. A Non-Mover at 14, Samba, Homewrecker. 13 is Olivia Rodrigo, Drop Dead. At 1 to 12, Ella Langley, Choosing Texas. 11 is Zara Larsson and Lush Life. At 10, Chemical Brothers, Go. 9 is Zara Larsson, Midnight Sun. At 1 to 8, Michael Jackson, Beat It. 7 is Tame Impala with Dracula. And at 6, Drake, Janice. Coming up, the top 5 best-selling songs in the UK.
3: I'm Trevor Smith with a quick look at this week's music news. Singer Duffy has announced her first concert in more than 15 years after she revealed that a traumatic event had led her to step away from public life. The singer announced on social media this week that she would host a secret intimate gig and perform new songs for fans on the 5th of July in London. Mobile Awards founder Kanye King has died at the age of 57. King worked tirelessly to champion black musicians' contribution to British culture and founded the Mobile Awards 30 years ago. Paying tribute, Mystique singer Alicia Dixon called King an incredible woman and added, "Your impact is immeasurable." So we say, hey. FIFA unveiled a new dance anthem as the World Cup kicked off this week. The track features a star-studded cast of Megan Thee Stallion, David Guetta, Angelo Bocelli and Huntrix's EJ. FIFA say the song reflects the spirit of the first World Cup to be staged across 3 countries and 16 host cities. And Sir Mick Jagger has made a surprise appearance at an Oxford pub performing with local students during the venue's weekly folk session. A spokesman at the pub said his team were delighted by Sir Mick's surprise cameo.
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0: Now the 5 most popular songs in the UK. It's a Non-Mover at 5,

Olivia Rodrigo, The Cure, down one at number four. It's taken from her new album, You Seem Pretty Sad for a Girl So In Love, which is out now. This is Top of the Pops from the BBC, and I'm Kim Robson, and these are the top five most popular songs in the UK this week. And for the second week, we're heading towards a new number one, as it's down two at number three for Ariana Grande, Hate That I Made You Love.

2 to this week's number 3. It's a new taster for her album Petal, which is out at the end of next month. It's a non-mover at number 2, Sam Fender and Olivia Dean, Rein Me In.

0: Sam Fender and Olivia Dean, Rein Me In, a non-mover at this week's number 2. It's now been in the top 40 for exactly a year. The official UK singles chart is compiled by the Official Charts Company. I'm Kim Robson. Top of the Pops is produced by Alan Rowett at Rotation Media for the BBC World Service.
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0: Taylor Swift is back with a new song, which is also taken from the soundtrack of the movie Toy Story 5. It's called I Knew It, I Knew You.

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0: I'm just arriving at Roddy Lee's Vault of Vinyl for the Pophead's Hour of Power. Hope he's in.
1: Jane Arakawa.
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0: Today's Hour of Power is an encore presentation of Pophead's CBGB special, celebrating the 50th anniversary of the recording of the Live at CBGB's LP, which was recorded live at the infamous New York Club on 4th, 5th, 6th of June, 1976. Yes, 50 years ago. This Pophead's Hour of Power first aired in December 2021, when Roddy and I were so fortunate to interview Taxi Breel and Charlie Martin of CBGB's, Talking Head Chris Franz, and Mike Insetter of Stuart's Hammer, whose song Everybody's Depraved is included on the Live at CBGB's LP. And that's where today's encore presentation of Pophead's CBGB special starts.

0: Kids CBGB special Hour of Power. And with us from the United States are Mike Insetta, Taxi Brill, Charlie Martin and Chris Franz.
1: So let's just check that we're all here. Mike Insetta, bassist with Stuart's Hammer. Mike's in New Jersey. G'day, Mike.
2: Good evening. Good morning. Good evening.
0: G'day, Mike.
1: We've got Taxi Brill, CBGB Soundman, and so much more. And Taxi's in Pennsylvania. Hi, Taxi.
3: Hey, how you doing?
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1: We've got Charlie Martin here, who was the stage manager at CBGB's, plus so much more, which we'll get into a little bit later. And you're in, Charlie, you're in New York.
4: Most of the time. Right now I'm actually in Cambridge, Massachusetts, visiting a friend.
1: So, hi, Charlie.
4: How do you do?
1: And Chris Franz, drummer with Talking Heads, Le Presidente of Tom Tom Club. Songwriter, record producer, and author, and Chris is in Connecticut.
0: Hi, Chris.
2: Yes, I'm in Connecticut, the lovely town of Fairfield.
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1: Mike, we've just heard Everybody's Depraved. Can you tell us about the formation of Stuart's Hammer? And I believe you first played banjo in the band.
2: Correct. I had started out at, was at Montclair State. I was a banjo player. And that's where I met the other gentleman in the band. We formed late 74. And the first gig we had was in May of 1975. Our first gig at CBGB was in March of 76. And by June of 76, Hilly had tagged us to be on the Live at CBGB's album. So it was a really, really fast. Everything happened really fast, really fast.
0: How many gigs did Stuart's Hammer play at CBGB's?
2: Well, we were active again from March of 76, and I think our last gig was in April of 77. We played a lot. I mean, Hilly had us playing a lot. We were over at the club. I lived in Montclair, and CBGB's was about a half an hour car ride, so we were constantly going back and forth into CBGB's. It was a great atmosphere. You never knew who was going to be there during the night, and it was just a great place to hang out. I mean, just a wonderful scene at the time. It was like Liverpool in the 60s.
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0: Now, Taxi, your first professional gig in music was for the Manhattan Transfer.
3: Yes.
0: Who paid you just $5 to, what, run their bubble machine?
3: At the Wallman Skating Rink, opening for the Pointer Sisters. Claire Brothers was there doing the audio. And I never forget, just before the show started, I'm sorry, I'm blanking on the name. I said, okay, on the cue, you start the bubble machine. And I'm like, what's a cue? I had no idea. And I'm like, hey, well, you'll figure it out. And yeah, that was my first professional gig.
0: So from bubble machine operator to sound guy at CBGB's, how did that happen?
3: Well, I was a student at Germain School of Photography. And I was driving a cab. And some musicians that I met, because I went to a club where you can use the bathroom when I was driving the cab. And they needed a ride down to their loft on 14th Street and 11th Avenue. So I said, get in the cab, and took them down. I wound up moving into the loft, and we had a pair of Altec A7s and a little Andre sound mixer with four microphones. And bands that eventually became CBGB bands rented space. The loft was 40 feet by 100, and we made a deal where you could leave your gear there, which in New York City apartments is a big deal, and they got one day a week. Whether they use it or not, they pay for that. And I started mixing their rehearsals. And then one day I was walking down the Bowery and I saw CBGB's and I saw the sign. My band at the time was the August Rock Band. And about less than 6 weeks after Television did their first set, one of the bands at the club said, hey, we got a gig at CBGB's. The sound system sucks. And you saw in the stories that it really did. It was from the Catholic Church bingo hall. The speakers were four of the oval speakers you used to have in the back of your car. There were four of those in each cardboard box with contact paper on them to look like wood. And over on the side, there was a little mixer, a tube mixer, that looked like an Art Deco toaster, black and silver, and you know, and like one microphone. That's what television played through the first time. So band started asking me to bring the sound system over, and that's for a while. That was the sound system of CBGB's. Chris France and Talking Heads played through that sound system their first gig. I mixed their first gig there. And big deal, we had four microphones. That was a really big deal. And two speakers, you know. But those speakers hung on the sprinkler pipes for a long time, which was illegal in New York City. And gradually, I learned my trade.

0: that went over to a 3M M79 console. I'm sorry, recording deck. Okay. So we were doing things like that. And Charlie and Norman were the tape ops most of the time. So the sound went through that, but the recording was done by a truck that came in outside. It was in a motorhome. They were good. I forgot their name. And that was a split that went out to the outside. But they also, Craig Leon also hung room mics in the CBGBs in the room. And I mixed almost all the bands in the house. And they added those tracks to the 16-track recording out in the truck. Charlie probably remembers the name of the company. And Craig Leon came to see us when they were doing mix downs. And he said the sound in the room was so good that other than Tough Darts, there were no effects on the mix downs. It was the sound, the actual sound of CBGB's was the ambient sound of what you hear on that first album. So yes, there was a separate company put in, but we were also recording on our own deck. And that was a nightly thing whenever we had tape.
1: For the Shoyts from Brooklyn.
0: We didn't always have tape.

0: soon heard about CBGBs because all of a sudden, not just in the US, but suddenly all the music zines and papers around the world were talking about this grimy little club where everything was happening in New York. And so bands around the world, I think some of them even just went to New York to play CBGBs.
1: Well, Charlie Martin and Chris France. Charlie came from Chicago. I don't know where Chris was living when you came to New York, but the key thing, and Karen Crystal deserves a lot of credit for this, was that you could only play your own original music. Now, in the music scene in New York at that time, there was nowhere to play live your own original music, and virtually nowhere in the country.
0: And obviously, Taxi, you went on to a great career doing live sound. I also noted that you were there with John Lennon the day he was murdered. Is that true?
1: Yes, I was hanging out with him at Record Plant. I had known him for a while. He had never performed with onstage monitor mixing, and my great love is mixing monitors on stage. That's what I love to do. And he would come to my concerts in New York and stand next to me and watch me mix. And I put on a little show, you know, I do a little bit. And the day he was murdered, I was in the shop working in CBGB's. I'm sorry, in Record Plant. Mm-hmm. 3 days before, I caught an intruder on the 10th floor where the studios were at Record Plant. And he got away from me and escaped before our generals, the new hires, could come up and catch him, and 3 days later he killed him.

0: Can we have a bit of a word with you?
1: Yes, of course.
0: Charlie, you're a stage manager, and then you were hanging around a bit. People didn't know what to do with you. You didn't want to be sound engineer, but I think Taxi said, come on, you can do this. And you ended up being the booking agent by sitting down at a desk one day and taking a phone call.
1: That's all true, yeah. I definitely spent a lot of time on the phone trying to convince people to play our tiny little club. And Taxi did draft me into mixing. And yeah, those two sort of conspired to get me on the board. And I did have some engineering training. I went to Purdue, and it's I actually built a wind tunnel taxi for NASA while I was there. So we both did a little work for NASA. So, you know, I mean, the thing is that I always loved music. I grew up in the South Side of Chicago. My father produced Dixieland concerts when I was a kid. I'd be sitting in the front row when I was 5 or 6. And then I had an engineering background. I never had any ambitions about engineering. I did manage and promote groups out of Chicago and came to New York, did a deal with Eddie Kramer, ended up with CBGBs, and then just

0: told Hilly I wanted everything except the bar. And I pretty much accomplished that feat over the years. You know, Kotaxi was talking about the primitive nature of the equipment and the mythical results that people like Chris and his team and Michael's team achieved. And I look at the equipment and I think, how did that happen? How did the live at CBGBs come out so well? How did the other recordings that were done there come out so well? And I think, because, you know, you look at the technology, you say, how did that happen? And I think actually it's because we're all possessed. We just had, you know, we didn't know what we were doing. And I you know, I think that's an important message for today's young folks, you know. You know, the thing is that, you know, today I look at a lot of the young groups and, you know, they worry too much about knowing about what they're doing. Maybe it's because they started on computers or something. But that's not it. You know, it's, in my view, you really just have to go with your instincts. If you think that you've got something to say, just go with it and you'll figure it out as you go. Sadly, there aren't a lot of venues where you can just jump on the stage and go for it. Very few. I mean, like in New York, it's hard to even think of one. But we had that gem that this complex child man called Hilly Kristal created in the depths of the Lower East Side. And, you know, that was the fertile ground.
1: Can you tell us a little bit about CBGB's owner, Hilly Kristal, and his passion?
0: Well, you know, the first time I met Hilly, I immediately was attracted to him because he was the first person in the music business who had his primary concern was music. Everybody before that I met was, you know, basically just running some kind of a shill. You know, they were some kind of a con trying to make money. But if you look at Hilly carefully, this is a guy who was a classical violinist. He grew up on a farm in New Jersey. He was a Marine. As Michael will indicated, he played other instruments. He wrote incredibly inventive folk songs. He booked the Vanguard. He created, I mean, this guy, he was amazing. He was so complex. And when I say a child man, you know, child men have unbounded ideas, but they also have great courage. And Hilly was absolutely fearless on the street. And at the time, and I might as well just say it, most of the clubs in New York were mob controlled. CBGB's was not. And it was his personal physical courage, along with some accompanying by the Hells Angels,
2: yes,
0: which made sure we stayed independente, as they say. And you know, that's the kind of fertile ground that the roses blossomed in. It was incredibly complex. The street and this magical moment in this corner of Manhattan was as complex as the personality who created the place. There was no logical reason for CBGBs to exist. CBGBs stands for country, bluegrass, and blues. And Hilly's initial concept was that he was going to have a place for country, bluegrass, and blues, which he loved. But of course, Hilly was kind of like a bear in the woods. He just had this instinct, this heart, and he just basically followed his nose and created magic. So this is the kind of dynamic that occurred, where you had people like Chris and Mike and their groups and their teams coming in with their ideas. And Hilly, this incredibly complex, brave personality, had created this impossible place that never could have occurred, except by his own magic.
3: And of course, what his directive was, as I mentioned a little bit earlier, unsigned bands, original material, carry your own sound gear.
0: I mean, original music. If you didn't play original music, you were out. They'd throw you out.
3: And Taxi, did you have something to add there?
2: Yeah, I wanted to jump in for a moment about that. People always thought about you can only play original music. The night that Hilly and Merv and I were sitting at the bar after things were over, and we were going to decide what we could do, and I was alone. I was the only one at work, making $6 a day, and which is what I made for a while. we made two rules. And the first rule was only original music, and the bands moved their own equipment. Nobody had road cases. New York, nobody had a car. They had to carry their own stuff in because it, Chris is smiling, right? You used to carry your own board to fill the hole in the stage. But there's one other thing that Charlie alluded to, thing that we had, is in the early days, no one came. There were nights with Talking Heads where the entire audience was me at the mixer, not a console, a waitress, and nobody else. Remember that, Chris? And it's in the stories that you have. They played a set, which to this day gives me goosebumps, to two people.

free beers to on the sidewalk at 2 in the morning. Yet they come in and he said, "They're nice guys. Come in and listen to them." And he said, "I'll give you each a beer." The guy looks at his date and he goes, "How about 2 beers? And Murray's like, "Yeah, I'll give you each 2 beers. And they played one of the best sets of music I ever heard in my life. And that was the integrity that they all had. They all had that. Okay? And Charlie was saying it in his own way. They were playing their own music. We never muted a microphone. We never said, "You can't say that. You can't play that." We might have said, "You suck" on a given night. But we still, every time they had the courage to step on that stage, they played.

0: Charlie, one more question I have. Would have you been the one who would have pulled the cord, the chain, on the one light that was in the room?
1: No. David Byrne hired a $5 roadie to pull. Remember that? The single light bulb over the stage, and David would not reach up and pull the string, the chain, which everyone else had done before that. So a $5 roadie tried to sneak up like nobody could see him. And the joke was always, it was a 60-watt light bulb, but when Hilly had money, we put in a 100-watt bulb. And that was the beginning of lights, was talking heads, because David would not pull the chain. Stands next
0: to you, love. You should have said to David, look, for $5, I'll do the bubble machine.
1: Thanks a lot.
0: So Charlie, thanks for that insight, Charlie. We appreciate that. Mike, can we just ask you, CBGB's was open 7 days and nights a week?
2: Yes.
0: And I believe, Mike, they were really long days and nights. Like they'd start at noon and finish at 4 in the morning.
2: Well, again, too, you know, we were coming from New Jersey, so you'd had to be over there like at, I guess we'd leave Jersey around 3:30 for a sound check. You do a sound check. You know, you move all your equipment, do the sound check, break your equipment down. Everybody would go to the famous Wohop. You'd get your Chinese food at Wohop. Mm-hmm. Come back to CBGB's with, you know, and your stomach would be growling. You had to decide whether you want to go downstairs or not, or just wait till the night was over. Then you wait, you go on at 11 o'clock, you do a set, you wait, and, you know, maybe by the time the night's over, it's 2 o'clock, you break everything down, you load up the car, drive down the Bowery, you look at everybody on the street, you get home at 4 o'clock in the morning. And, you know, you're doing it for, I don't think we ever made any money at the door. I mean, we pretty much just doing it for beer, but it was a lot of fun. But they were long days. They were really long days and long nights.
0: And Stuart's Hammer became one of the house bands there in those early days.
2: Yeah, like I said before, for some reason Hilly took a real liking to us, and we even had a really good connection with Terry York from television. He had wanted to manage us, but we had already kind of fallen. You know, we were under the wing of Hilly Crystal and Frank Brewer, who managed the Laughing Dog. So we kind of begged off with Terry, but Terry was another really nice guy. We made a lot of friends with the guys in television and with Terry.

0: Mark, on a busy night, how many punters do you think they squeezed into CBGBs?
1: I remember it was pre-packed. I don't think anybody was, you know, looking at to see what the head count was in the club. I couldn't even tell you how many people.
2: I can tell you the numbers.
3: Charles laughing. Yeah,
2: I can tell you exactly the numbers.
0: Of course you could.
2: It was legal at 170, mm-hmm. and we actually had as many as 600.
1: I remember when the Runaways came, the place was packed at what time. Link Ray was there. I mean, mm-hmm. the Runaways were there. It was just, the place was just mobbed.

0: Now, Charlie's just told us about the legal numbers, or actually how many were in there, but I'm sure there must have been celebrities that came in to CBGBs. Mike, can you tell us about any that you remember?
1: Well, I remember one night we went over, it was the middle of the week, and we pulled up in front of the club. I think it was a Wednesday night, and there was this big white limo in front of the club. So we walked in, and, you know, walking to the stage, and this big black man, I think his name was John Smothers. Well, he happened to be Frank Zappa's bodyguard. Mm. And he comes walking down the aisle, and right behind him was Frank Zappa. I guess Zappa had heard about the club, and it was a magical moment. Here's Frank Zappa checking out the, you know, CBGBs in the middle of the week. So, and then I know when we were doing the album, Ahmed Erdogan from Atlantic Records was there, and I remember he asked our guitar player, Tom Cartwright, if we knew how to play Age of Aquarius. So, I mean, I thought that was kind of a funny story. You never knew who was going to be CBGB.
2: I remember Laura Hutton playing pinball.
3: Mm. Yeah. I remember one night Bianca Jagger came. I thought he was going to say, sort of this big white limo. And Legs McNeil went over and got me. And I had a reputation through those years of having no sense of humor whatsoever, that I was about business. Charlie and him know it's not true, but that was my persona. And Legs McNeil comes over and grabs me, because come with me. And we weren't friends or anything. He drags me outside and he hands me a screwdriver, and we stole the hubcaps off her limousine together. I don't know where they went, but I went back to the mixing console and she left.
4: I don't know if this will make the final cut of the interview, but I read somewhere that Ahmet Erdogan was there one night, but he refused to use the toilet. So he was out.
3: So did I.
4: He was out the front with a soda bottle, having a wee before he went in to make sure he didn't have to go into that bloody toilet.
3: I have no memory. And this is dead serious business, Crystal may agree, of ever sitting on the toilet in either one of the CBGB's bathrooms. Urinating, yes. Sitting on the toilet, no. Oh, not under any circumstances.
4: But I believe there was an exhibition, I don't know how long ago it was, in New York, but didn't they make a model of the toilet as part of the exhibition? Like,
3: I think that, did they have the actual toilet?
2: Yes, they hauled a bunch of the stuff up to, believe it or not, to the Met.
3: The toilets were creative. There was creative stuff in the toilets. There was also a lot of other stuff.
4: Yeah, and many stories.
3: And there was also other activities in the toilets.
4: And many stories. That's right. That's right.
3: Yeah.
1: I was going to say, too, when we started playing there, there weren't all the stickers on the wall. I remember walking in, Hilly had, they had red and white checkered tablecloths.
3: Yes.
1: They were Chianti bottles with candles on the table. So yep. Hilly had it set up like an old-fashioned type of cafe. So, the look came a lot later on. But I remember even when doing the album, the wine bottles with the candles and the white and red checkered tablecloths on all the tables.

0: Chris, can I tell them the story about your board, your plank?
1: Sure. Go ahead.
0: The original stage in CBGB's was closer. It was directly across from the bar, and it was over in a corner. And picture a wedding cake with three levels, and it was like a 90-degree arc. And Chris is a drummer, sat up on the top. And along his right-hand side in the wall, there was a gap. The stage, that's a little tiny stage, had never been finished. They do their first sound check. I fall in love with Tina, you know, still am. And they do their thing, and they do this, and it's just the three of them. And Chris is smiling like he is now. And this people have played there for a while and always complained about this hole. They come back that night to do their first set, and Chris is holding a plank under his arm. And I'm like, what's this about? What's going on here? And he had gone home, and he had measured a plank to fit perfectly in that gap. Goes on to set up, puts the drums up, puts it down, puts the four tom, does the set, Cycle Killer, does the whole thing, does his second set later that night, has a few beers, hanging out with, doing other things we do. Mm-hmm. And when the night's over, he says goodnight, he goes over, he gets his plank, and takes it home with him. and every time he played on the small stage, he brought the plank. And I look at the other guys, Charlie wasn't there yet, and I go, there's something special about this guy. He can play, but he's special. He brought his own plank. Yeah. Never complained about anything.
2: Vince Clay.

0: Ped's CBGB special Hour of Power. And with us from the United States are Mike Insetta, Taxi Brill, Charlie Martin, and Chris Franz.
1: Chris,
2: he's a good guy.
1: Well, he's joined us. He's joined us today, which is lovely of him. Thank you, Chris. In your book, Remain in Love, which I've just finished, fantastic. You talk about how in 1980, you were in Compass Point Studios in Nassau, Bahamas, recording Remain in Light, and AC/DC were next door recording Back in Black.
3: That's right.
1: I believe they supported Talking Heads at CBGB's in 1977. Do you remember that night, and what was your impressions of the band?
3: I would have remembered if they actually supported Talking Heads. I know they played at CBGB's, but I would have remembered if they were on the same bill as us. Right. I think they must have either done a showcase or something before us or after us or the next day or the previous day or something like that. But I mean, they're one of my favorite bands of all time. The first time anybody ever said, "Excuse me, sir," and called me sir, was at an AC/DC concert. And they said, "Excuse me, sir, could you please sit down?" And we met them at Compass Point when they were doing Back in Black, and they were under a lot of pressure, you know, because their previous lead singer had died, and the new guy, Brian, was they didn't tell him that not only would he have to sing, but he'd also have to write the lyrics. So he was really stressing about that. But boy, did they do a good job. I mean, such a great record. I think they spent like almost a week, the producer Mutt Lang, on just the drum sound. We by that time had recorded like 10 basic tracks. we were in awe of like how much time how meticulous they were.

0: Also in your book is speak of the danger of the Bowery in the mid-1970s.
1: Oh, yeah.
0: Would you share your story of how you discovered CBGBs?
2: Yes. I discovered it by a friend of mine lived catty corner across the street from CBGBs on Bond Street, 52 Bond Street. He had a loft there. And he had gone to the Rhode Island School of Design, like Tina and I and David Byrne had. And so my first night in New York in I think it was October of 74, October of 74, maybe late September. Anyway, I went to see my friend Jamie at 52 Bond Street, and he said, he knew I was interested in starting a band. And he said, you know, Chris, there's something going on at this place across the street called CBGB's. You should check it out. And I was dreaming, I was imagining, actually for almost my whole, ever since I started playing drums, I was imagining a place like the Cavern Club, like the Beatles had, or you know, the Whiskey A Go-Go, like those bands in L.A. had, a place where young bands could play and develop their craft and there would be a whole scene and it would be really cool and exciting. And this had been my dream, you know, and I went into CBGB's. Now, it was the middle of the week. There was nothing going on, nothing. And I don't think Merv was there. I think Richard was at the bar.
1: Richard, yeah.
2: And I asked for a beer. And I said, any music tonight? And he said, not tonight. You know, he wasn't particularly helpful. But I heard some people playing pool. There was a pool table at the back of the stage, at the back of the club. And I went back there. There's three guys playing pool, and one of them had like a shaved haircut and wraparound shades and a silver shark skin suit. and I said, hey, man, what you guys know if there's going to be any music tonight? And he said, in a very, Latino, Mexican accent, he said, no, man, but come back on the weekend. The Ramones will be playing. Mm. And I thought, oh, the Ramones, a Mexican band. That'd be cool. So I came back on the weekend. By the way, that guy was Arturo Vega, who designed the Ramones logo and was their merchandise guy, their t-shirt guy, and also their lighting designer. And a really fun guy. And although he sold the worst cocaine ever. Anyway, everybody loved Arturo. Didi Ramone called him Cha-Cha. we became very close friends over the years. But I came back and I saw the Ramones and I said, okay, this is going to be like the Cavern Club.

the next night I came back, the next time I came back, it was the Patti Smith group, which at the time was just, there was no, there was not a full band. It was Patti and Lenny Kaye. That was it.

0: The third time I came back, it was an early version of Blondie called The Angel and the Snake.
1: I saw you standing on the corner. You look so big and fine. I really wanted to go out with you. So when you smiled, I laid my heart on the line.
0: I think Blondie was, Debbie was the angel and Chris Stein was the snake. And then television.

0: So all of this was like revealed to me, one weekend at a time. And when I decided to rent a loft for David and Tina and I to live in, I ended up getting one as close as possible to CBGB's because I knew that that was going to be an important, a very important thing in our future. And it was like the springboard it was an incubator so the bands could develop, and you didn't have to worry if you messed up or something too much, because as Taxi pointed out, there might not even be anybody out there to see it. but you could really do your thing and get comfortable being on stage, at least as much as possible. And so it was like an incubator that way. And then later on, it was a springboard out into the rest of the world for many bands, Had there been no I've said this many times, had there been no CBGBs, I don't know that there would have been a Talking Heads or a Patti Smith Group or a Ramones or a Television or a Stuart's Hammer.
1: So it was about on, say, fourth, fifth visit, you took Tina down there to CBGBs, or did you take both Tina and Dave? And were you all on the same page when you saw it and said, this is where we're going to do our first gig? Was it like that?
0: Well, I think Tina came with me the second time I went, and she was cool with it. She saw Patti Smith, and she said, I see what you mean.
2: May I tell a Tina story? Would that be okay?
0: Sure.
1: Please take it.
2: So at that time, before the big sound system came in, women were few and far between at CBGBs. You just didn't see women. But after the sound system came in and things started to go, I have a brother who at that time was 14 years old and became a bass player, had some success in the band. So he comes down to the club, and there was no minimum age to be in CBGBs. A lot like the blue collar town where I grew up. If you could behave, you could drink. Mm-hmm. You could go in a bar. Mm-hmm. Didn't matter how old you were. You could get over the bar and drink. So I'm down there. I'm mixing the house. We're hanging out with Chris and Tina. I have no idea what band is playing. And my brother is, 14 years old. He's having a great time. And we had a room in the basement, which Hilly kept trying to lock us out of. And somehow the lock kept disappearing. Right? Mm. And it didn't have a floor. It had dirt. So we're down there smoking a joint, which happened quite often. And I said, okay, I got to go up and mix the band. Would you guys watch my brother? And Tina's like, sure, I'll watch you, Chris. No problem. And, Tina is magic in many, many ways. So about 2 weeks later, I visit my family back home in a little town, Haverstraw. And I come from a very conservative family, firefighters, police and all that. And my mom, hi, how you doing? He goes, why don't you have a seat? And she called Chris, her Chrissy baby. She goes, I want to know one thing. Who's this Tina and why is she smoking pot with my Chrissy baby? Well, let me tell you, what do you say? I mean, she's 14 years old. She's a beautiful rock star, and she's really nice. You'd like her, Mom. So they never met, though. My mom and Tina never met, but they would have liked each other. They would, and she took care of her.
3: Oh, that is a great story, Taxi, about the lovely Tina Weymouth, too.
2: Can I take a moment and ask the guys to do one thing, if they wouldn't mind?
1: Of course.
2: Can you say something about Merv?
4: Well, Merv was almost our almost paternal in the way he took care of all of us. He was the head bartender and head security guy, and he was a British Marine. He cut his teeth in Cyprus, in the Cyprus War. And he was the guy who really kept the place together on a street level. But he also was kind of paternal to all of us in being personally involved with our personal problems. And I mean, I know a lot of people at CBGB's who really looked at him as an older brother or even like a father figure.
2: He kept us safe.
4: Mm. Yeah.
0: I like that construction helmet he wore all the time. That was a good look.
2: I used to love watching him throw Cheetah Chrome out when he got outrageous.
0: Oh, one night, he would always sneak back in. Hilly and Merv asked Tina and I, it was after one of our shows, and you said nobody had a car, but Tina had a Plymouth Valiant, and we used to be able to fit the band and all our gear into this tiny Plymouth Valiant and drive it four blocks to our loft on Christie Street. But one night, Merv, seeing we had a car, said, he pointed to Legs McNeil, who was passed out cold right on the bench, and said, could you take him home? And we're like, okay. And so we managed to get Legs McNeil into the car, and we said, Legs, where do you live? And he was just passed out cold. He wouldn't even respond. And then finally we revived him a little bit. Legs, what's your address? And he didn't know. So what we had to do, he didn't know the address. So he would say, take a right, take a left. Eventually we found his place somehow. But thanks, Merv.
1: Yeah. Merv, he must have done a great job, because what I've really gathered from CBGB's was it was around the Bowery, Lower Manhattan. It was very, very dangerous in the 1970s. But what I've read is that the musicians, everyone who worked there, the kids that went there, all felt so safe when they were in CBGB's.
2: Yes.
1: So the scene was tight, exciting, but also very comfortable and safe for all who went there. And I imagine lots of them were just regulars that would go there night after night. They'd battle to get down the streets, in the front door, and then big breath, relax, I'm at CBGB's.
2: We would have moms show up, New York City moms, with their 12-year-old, their 14. Remember X, 14 years old, his mom brings him, and she goes to Merv, he loves the music. Can you look after him? And he's had a life of a professional musician. But we had, you know, people knew you were, when you went through that door, we tolerated no misbehavior at all. You couldn't come back if you misbehaved. And people loved the music. They did. And for a while, I was just, like I said, I made $6 a day for years and lived in Manhattan. And the band sometimes made nothing. And it eventually reached $20 a day. It was the highest I ever made. And all we had was what was inside those doors and each other. And nobody wanted us. Nobody wanted the bands. Nobody wanted people like Charlie and me and Cosmo and Norman. The industry didn't want us. But we loved each other, and Merv loved all of us, and he took care of us.

0: When Talking Heads and the Ramones were inducted into the Rock and Roll Hall of Fame in 2001, you invited Hilly to join you on stage.
1: Mm-hmm.
0: What a great gesture on your part.
1: Well, thank you. Yes, it was Tina's idea to invite Hilly to join us on stage, and everybody in our band and our management, everybody agreed that that was the right thing to do. Mm-hmm. Because Hilly was just so important to our early years, you know, and he continued to be a friend right up until the end.

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2: 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We have Mike Insetter, Taxi Brill, Charlie Martin and Chris Franz. Thank you. Oh, Roddy, that was fabulous.
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This is Captain Paul Hannigan, the commanding officer of HMAS Albatross. HMAS Albatross has had a strong presence in the Shoalhaven community since commissioning as a naval air station on the 31st of August 1948. At its core, community engagement is about fostering meaningful, respectful, and lasting relationships between an organization and the people and groups it serves or affects. In the context of HMS Albatross, community engagement is not merely a formality or public relations exercise. It is a commitment to being a responsible neighbour, an active participant in local life, and a contributor to the broader well-being of the Shoalhaven region. HMS Albatross and Nowra, home of the Fleet Air Arm.

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1: Good morning, I'm Terry Daniel. Australians will find out in coming days whether the cut to the fuel excise will be extended. The 50% cut was introduced to lower petrol prices to lessen the impact of the war in the Middle East and is due to end at the end of June. The cost of living relief measure has seen petrol prices reduced by about 26 cents a litre. Prime Minister Anthony Albanese has welcomed a de-escalation in the conflict between the US and Iran, but says fuel supply chains continue to face volatility.
2: Well, there is uncertainty on the global markets, and there's uncertainty because of the decision to reopen the Strait of Hormuz, that we welcome that de-escalation doesn't mean that it immediately opens.
1: Environmental groups are warning a widespread outbreak of the H5N1 bird flu in Australia could result in one of the country's worst wildlife massacres. Sean Bindley reports.
3: CSIRO testing has confirmed the country's first case of the deadly strain amidst a global outbreak. More testing is underway to confirm a second suspected case in Western Australia. CEO of the Invasive Species Council, Jack Goff, says it is devastating news.
4: This is the worst fears for environmental groups, for scientists, for agriculture as well, because we know around the world where this strain of bird flu has turned up, it has left devastation in its wake.
1: A Sydney couple will spend years behind bars for their roles in a $12 million drug smuggling plot. Toby Goff reports.
5: The 36-year-old man and 32-year-old woman were sentenced to 11 and 10 years in jail, respectively. The pair were caught after Australian Border Force officers intercepted a shipping container destined for Sydney's west, which had originated from Iran. Inside, officers discovered 13 kilograms of pure methamphetamine smuggled into the crevices of plastic shipping pallets. The couple were found to have employed fraudulent consignment details and diverting the cargo in an effort to evade detection. Police later executed search warrants in Sydney's inner suburbs, finding encrypted devices and recovering more pallets in what authorities are now calling a high-level syndicate disruption. Toby Goff, Sydney.
1: Master Builders Australia warns federal budget changes to negative gearing and capital gains tax will worsen the housing crisis. Following a Senate committee report, the group claims the new tax hikes will slash new home supply by 9,000 over 4 years. Master Builders Chief Executive Danita Warne says it's disappointing.
6: The impact of the tax hikes on property investment that will result, in accordance with the government's own figures, a decline in 35,000 homes over 10 years.
1: Today is Global Motor Neurone Diseases Awareness Day, which aims to shed light on the devastating disease and its far-reaching impact. Nationally, around 2,800 people are diagnosed with the condition. MND Queensland Chief Executive Stacey Thorpe says its impact is felt far beyond those diagnosed.
7: For every person that actually receives an MND diagnosis, on average another 14 people are affected. MND is a terminal disease and average survival time is just 27 months.
1: This is Air News. A Gold Coast Titans young gun has helped stun the Penrith Panthers in round 16 of the NRL. Andrew Lucas reports.
8: 20-year-old Zane Harrison kicked the match-winning field goal to help the Titans shock the ladder-leading Panthers 19-18 on the Gold Coast. Penrith led 12-6 at halftime before the home side clicked into gear. With the score locked at 18-all late in the match, Harrison stepped up to nail the one-pointer with seconds remaining. More than 20,000 fans were in raptures in one of the upsets of the season. Andrew Lucas, Sydney.
1: In the other games, the Dolphins had a win over the West Tigers 36-22, and after extra time, Canterbury Bulldogs beat the Manly Sea Eagles by 1 point, 13-12. The Adelaide Crows have made it 3 straight wins in the AFL, surging home to beat the Melbourne Demons 79-62 at the Adelaide Oval. Crows coach Matthew Nick says the team is focused.
9: We may not be the most polished with the ball in hand at times, but what we pride ourselves on is the contest. And so that involves tackling if we're not first to the ball. That involves being clean over ground ball. We probably overhandled a little today, which meant, you know, we turned that footy over and we invited the pressure, but then we were forced to tackle off the back of that.
1: In the other AFL game, games, Collingwood defeated Port Adelaide 78-51 at the MCG, and now it's 5 wins in a row for Carlton, beating the GWS Giants by 23 points, 88-65. Kai Allen has taken out race 18 of the Supercar Series at the Darwin Triple Crown. Australian Independent Radio News.
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1: Well, hello, hello, and welcome to Real World Gardener. It's Marianne here at the microphone. Great to have your company. What's on the show today? I'm talking with the founder of Sahar's Suburban Garden about container gardening. Then we're growing rocket in Vegetable Heroes, plus garden jobs for the weekend with Steve McLean.
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1: So, you've a small garden, tiny in fact, and are frustrated because you want to grow something you can eat, even some rocket or parsley, and don't know where to start. You may also be renting or just have a balcony garden and be thinking the same thing. This next guest will help you along your growing journey. Let's find out some more. It's time for the Real World Gardener feature interview. On the line, I have founder of Sahar's Suburban Garden. It's in fact Sahar herself, Sahar El Sheikh. Welcome to the show. It's lovely to have you.
2: Thank you so much for having me.
1: And let's start off, because you are an expert on container gardening. So let's say, ask what first drew you to container gardening?
2: It was actually out of necessity. So I was actually living at a rental, and I think I'll be a lifelong renter. So it's definitely out of necessity. But the previous property I was in, I was there for 10 years, and I definitely enjoyed that garden, planted directly into the garden itself. And then the owner wanted the house back, so I kind of lost everything. And the current property I'm in now, they're currently building a granny flat. So it was definitely out of necessity initially, but now I really enjoy it. I'm making myself a portable garden, and that security is a little bit there. So should I have to move, I don't have to leave anything behind. So that's what got me interested. Definitely necessity.
1: Fantastic. Describe the type of plants you've grown in your containers, and how long have you been doing this?
2: Well, that's, I think, a misconception. So a lot of people think that you can't grow a lot of the vining plants, like, for example, watermelons or cucumbers or even pumpkins in a container. So I do that very successfully, and the harvests are amazing. You really can grow anything that you can grow in the ground in containers. I have at least maybe 45 fruit trees as well, ranging from your citrus to your stone fruits and your mulberries. So anything from annuals to perennials to fruit trees, you really can grow them all.
1: All right. You mentioned growing watermelons. Okay. What kind of container would you need, and how do you support the vining? Do you let it just trail over the edge, or how?
2: Being a renter, I don't really have a lot of, you know, space to grow out, so I tend to grow up. I definitely focus on vertical growth. So it's as simple as me placing an arch right next to the container, and then I will train that watermelon to go up towards, like, up on the arch, and that's going to keep it off the floor. It's going to create more room and reduce disease. So being a renter and a small space and containers, I definitely utilize vertical growth.
1: So okay, let's go back. Containers, are you using terracotta pots, plastic pots? What are you using?
2: At the moment, I'm using a root pouch, which is a fabric container. And the reason why I use them, they come in all different sizes depending on what you're growing, from, I don't know, maybe a 20 centimeter all the way up to 300. Very, very, like, you have a lot of different choices in the sizes that you use. But I prefer the fabric root pouches because, one, they're amazing at drainage. So you have a lot of plants that don't like continuous wet feet, and they're really good at drainage. They also allow the roots to be very, very healthy. So they don't cause any root strangulation because they naturally air prune. So that's definitely my preference. But any container that works for you in your area, it is great to go.
1: Oh, I've got to say, I've never heard of a root pouch. And fabric, is it made of geotextile fabric or something else?
2: Very similar to that. It's made out of 100% recycled bottles. It's originally a company in the US, but there's a reseller here in Australia up on the rooftop, and they sell all of the different colours and sizes of the US root pouches here in Australia, and I get all of mine from there.
1: Oh, okay. Now, how firm are the walls of the root pouch? Do they flex, or do they rely on the soil holding them up right?
2: They can be flexible, but they're definitely not flexible in a bad way. They don't fall over or anything like that. They're a lot thicker than the cheaper fabric pouches that you can purchase, like from eBay or anything like that. They are a little bit more on the pricier side because of that, but they stand up very firm once the soil is in. I have, like I said, my very large fruit trees in them, and there's no bending of any of the root pouches. So they're not as sturdy, obviously, as your plastic or your ceramic, but they're sturdy enough to hold like my large fruit trees.
1: I guess they would be more lightweight, and that would be good. But I'm wondering, do you just place the root pouches directly onto the ground, or do you have to lift them up a little bit? Let's say put them, like people use pot feet, for example.
2: I have both. So some of them I'll have on my pavers, and then others I'll have directly in the ground. Because the fabric root pouches, they don't have like drainage holes per se. It's fabric, so the water will naturally drain out of them freely. You don't really have to worry about any invasive grasses creeping up into the pot. So I have them on both, and they do fantastic on both as well. You can also, if you want, put them on the pot feet if you prefer. If you're renting as well, that might be an option to make sure the pavers are always clean. But I have them on both.
1: Oh, okay. All right. Let's go into what do you put inside these fabric pouches? Like, we're talking about what type of media, potting mix, of course, but what type?
2: The potting mix in itself, I mean, when you come to think about growing in containers, whatever you put in that container is your plant's lifeline. They really do rely on you for all their nutrients. So I wouldn't recommend putting something in there like garden soil, because that's going to really compact into the pot. It's not going to allow your roots to travel, and it will become waterlogged. You want something that's nice and airy, specifically made for containers. So you want to purchase premium potting mixes, and you'll find them at the larger nurseries. They'll often have the four or five red ticks on the side that they are Australia approved. And they're made specifically for containers. So they're well draining and they aerate quite well. However, I will always add a little bit of extra compost to that mix, maybe some worm castings. I do know that they say they can feed your plant for up to 3, sometimes 6 months, but you never really know how long they've been sitting there. They've been affected by water.
1: Yeah, that's a very good tip. And of course, the fertilizer thing, you're absolutely right. You don't know how long the bag's been sitting there. Hopefully not in full sun, because that means the slow release will have released all at once. Another thing, you don't put, if you bring your bag of potting mix home, don't leave it in the sun.
2: Very good point. Sun and water. So you don't want it to get flooded. But yeah, definitely them two things. Keep it somewhere protected.
1: Oh, okay. Now, how does your container garden change with the seasons? I guess if you're growing produce, food that you can eat, it will be very easy to change, I guess.
2: Definitely. So as I've noticed, as I'm getting older, I definitely can't do as much or as fast as I could when I was younger. So I find that with containers, it allows me to move more at a pace that I'm comfortable with. And it's much easier to just cut down the individual plants in the container and replace with anything that's needed. Where if you're in a larger garden bed or in the ground, it can be a little bit more difficult. But yeah, it's pretty much you have your spring and summer. I'm growing my tomatoes, my cucumbers and basil. And now as the weather's cooled down, I've switched over to leafy greens and peas and herbs. So quite similar to any other garden, whether it's container or not. But I just find container makes it a little bit more, it's not as overwhelming.
1: Oh, indeed. And what's one thing that beginners often get wrong?
2: I'll give you two. One is growing too much too quickly. Like I said, it can definitely get a little bit overwhelming. You want to be able to really, not perfect, because there's nothing, you'll never be able to perfect anything, but just get a little bit more confidence growing something that you like. So start off slow. And the other thing is when growing in containers, one of the most reasons that your plants fail is due to insufficient watering. So containers will always dry out much faster than your larger beds or your in-ground. So I definitely recommend some sort of inbuilt irrigation. So I love using two forms of irrigation, and that's either a Oya or a tree reservoir that just sits, the tree reservoir sits at the base of the container and the roots wick up the water, or the Oya is a traditional clay pot that sits wherever you want it, really in the container, and you water directly into the Oya and it disperses water evenly and the roots will take in as needed.
1: I'm familiar with those particular things. Yes, that's great. Now, what can someone do if they only have a balcony or a windowsill?
2: A lot more than I think people realise. So a sunny windowsill, you can easily grow herbs. If you have a decent balcony that gets sun, you can easily grow strawberries, chilies, and even some tomatoes. So obviously you haven't got the horizontal space, but you've got the vertical space to work with. So a container with some sort of trellis, you can easily grow things that you'd need a garden to. So you definitely don't need an acreage to grow food.
1: I'm afraid we've run out of time, so I'll have to ask more questions for later. Thank you so much, Saha, for coming onto my show and talking about your container gardens.
2: Thank you so much for having me.
0: Real World Gardener, investigating new ways to garden with Marianne Cannon.
1: And that was Saha Al-Sheikh of Saha's Suburban Garden, who has been delving into container garden. And it's been said that her garden is a thriving example of what's possible in small spaces, and her passion for sharing knowledge inspires growers of all levels. I'm pleased to say that Saha's agreed to come on again in the future to speak more about growing in containers. And if you have any questions, why not email us at realworldgardener@gmail.com or write in to 2RRR PO Box 644 Gladesville, New South Wales 1675. Still to come, grow a fast green veggie in Vegetable Heroes plus garden jobs for the weekend.
0: From the Shoalhaven to Gippsland, across Australia on the Community Radio Network.
1: Time for garden jobs for the weekend with Steve McLean.
3: Yeah, and there are quite a few jobs for this weekend to keep you busy, so use the cooler winter months to reassess your garden. Some areas may need replanting or changing to make them more water efficient and eco-friendly. Now, if you're considering buying plants rather than a big box store, buying direct from an independent nursery will mean you can access their expert advice and make good decisions on what plants will suit your garden. If it's an online nursery, send them an email or give them a call. I've always found growers to be very helpful with advice and guidance. There is still time to be dividing any perennials such as agapanthus, sedum, salvias, ornamental grasses, daylilies, etc. For some plants, they may be still flowering, so make sure they are finished before dividing. Ideally, division should happen just before the ground sets too cold, or if you are in a snow zone, before the snow settles. At this time of year, use a liquid fertilizer to feed your garden, such as fish emulsion, worm tea, or kelp seaweed mix. This is especially beneficial in the veggie patch where leafy greens and winter veggies are growing. And lastly, now's the time to side dress garlic with blood and bone or something like composted chicken manure. The nitrogen boost now will get them growing strongly to support good bulb growth later.

0: Yes, indeed. It's time for Vegetable Heroes. And today, well, this week, in fact, I'm growing rocket. Yes, in winter. You may see it written as arugula in recipes, and scientifically it's Arugula sativa. Rocket was cultivated by the Romans and for some time was thought to have aphrodisiac properties. Yes, that thing again. Did you know that around the 13th century, the Roman Catholic Church banned rocket from being grown in monastic gardens for this very reason? Rocket is native to the Mediterranean region and belongs to the same family as broccoli, mustard greens, kale, and cauliflower. It's a fast-growing annual green with a mild, peppery-tasting leaf. The leaves are about 10 to 20 centimetres long and they are what's called deeply lobed. So it's not a complete simple looking leaf. Now the spicy leaves can be grown all year round but are best in cool weather. That's why I have sowed seeds of rocket a week ago and they've already germinated. I found that certain plants like rocket and coriander just bolt to seed in summer, and it's pointless getting the varieties that are supposedly slow bolting because they always bolt in temperate zones anyway. So why do some plants bolt? The reason is that long days, warm temperatures, these apparently initiate flowering in these plants, so you can't fight nature. So the best time to sow in subtropical, temperate and arid districts is March until November. In cool temperate areas, it's also March until November, except possibly for the coolest winter month, which I'm not sure of for you guys, whether it's June, July or August. Now, for tropical districts, the advice is don't bother. It's just too hot for rocket. And for those of you that you have a soil thermometer and actually use it, the soil temperatures for germination should be between 4 and 14. By the way, soil temperatures usually a few degrees less than the outside air temperature as a general rule. Rocket is best grown from seed and just sowed a couple of weeks apart for a continuous crop. And of course, rocket prefers to grow in full sun. Now, why don't you be brave and let one or two plants go to seed so you have fresh seed for next season, because rocket self-seeds readily, although sometimes seed is slow to germinate. Now, if you are having trouble getting started with rocket, first soak them in tepid water with a splash of your favourite seaweed solution. The seed should germinate in 5 to 7 days. Sow the seeds in the garden bed or in pots or troughs, as it's a shallow-rooted herb, just like all salad vegetables. Keep the soil moist until seedlings emerge. The plants grow to about 40 centimetres high, so don't keep them too close together, especially if you live in a fairly humid area, because you might get fungal problems. Now, if you do get unseasonably warm days after sowing your rocket, keep up the watering, because evenly moist soil will help slow bolting. And if you don't water your rocket, well, you might get something that's a bit hot and unpleasant. Now, leaves gradually alter their appearance and become feathery, indicating that the plant is about to flower. Once the flowers appear, the growing season is over. Rocket, by the way, tolerates some frost but not harsh frost. Having said all that, rocket is one of those plants that's easy to grow, so suitable for all beginners gardeners of all ages to get people into gardening. Why is it good for you? Well, it's a rich source of certain phytochemicals thought to be important in preventing cancer cell growth. It's also a good source of folates because 100 grams contains 24% of the daily allowance. Also has good levels of vitamin C, B complex and vitamin A. The same 100 grams of rocket will give you 90% of your vitamin K, which is linked to bone and brain health. And that was your Vegetable Hero segment for today.
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0: It's time for the Garden Job segment on Real World Gardener. On the line, I've got Steve McLean all the way from Austria. How are you today, Steve?
2: Yeah, I'm really good, thanks, Marianne. How are you?
0: I'm great too. And now we can get on with the gardening question, which is, or the listener question, which is Lynn from Toowoomba. She's asked, should I be pruning my wisteria right now?
2: That's a great question from Lynn. And the short answer is yes. right now is exactly the right time, and I certainly know it's something I've got to do with my own as well when I get back home. Wisteria is one of those plants that rewards you when you understand how it works. It's a vigorous deciduous climber, if you're not familiar with it, and that means that it loses its leaves over winter, and when it's in full flower in spring, there really isn't much that can match it.
0: So those long cascading clusters of purple, mauve or white flowers, they're absolutely stunning, I got to say. But here's the thing, wisteria can also be a bit of a beast if you let it go. It's a strong grower and it needs regular pruning to keep it in check and importantly to encourage it to flower well.
2: Wisteria is actually pruned twice a year, something that many people don't realise, with the first cut happening in late summer around February, where what you're really doing is just shortening all the long, whippy new shoots back to about 5 or 6 leaves. And that's mainly about keeping the plant tidy and manageable.
0: The second cut, the important one, is right now in winter while the plant is dormant and leafless. And this is what Lynn is asking about. What you're doing in this winter prune is going back to the same shoots you cut in February and reducing them further, right back to just 2 or 3 buds from the main woody framework.
2: Sounds severe, but don't be nervous about it. Those short little stubby spurs are exactly where your flowers will come from in spring. So grab your secateurs, look for the long shoots coming off the main branches and cut them back to leave just 2 or 3 buds. And if you're not sure what you're looking at, the buds are those small, slightly swollen lumps sitting along the stem.
0: Get it done in the next weeks, Lynn, and you should have a lovely display to look forward to come in September. Oh, that was great. Anyway, let's go on to the horticultural term, which today's stamen. And if you've ever looked closely at a flower, and as gardeners, we tend to do that, hopefully not put our noses in there where we get stung by a bee, you'll have noticed those slender little stalks rising up from the centre of the bloom. These are the stamens, and they're actually one of the most important parts of the flower.
2: The stamen's the male reproductive part of the flower, and each stamen consists of two parts, a thin stalk called the filament, and at the very top, a small capsule called the anther. The anther's that part of the stamen that releases pollen, that fine powdery substance that plays such a crucial role in plant reproduction.
0: Now, if you look at a rose or a camellia and peer into the center, you'll see a whole cluster of them. In hibiscus flowers, the stamens are fused together into that distinctive central column, which is actually one of the defining features of the entire hibiscus family.
2: When it comes to releasing that pollen, stamens do it in a different way, depending on the flower. In many flowers, the anthers are positioned so that visiting insects brush against them and carry the pollen away, while in other plants, like grasses and some trees being good examples, the stamens are designed to release pollen freely into the air, where the wind takes it where it needs to go. You've probably noticed how some plants seem to almost dust your fingers with pollen when you touch them. That's the anthers doing exactly what they're meant to do.
0: Next time you're deadheading, pruning, or just stopping to smell the roses, take a closer look at the centre of the flower. Those little stalks are doing a lot of important work. And let's get on to the plant profile, which is today aloe species and their hybrids. So if you want to attract birds to your garden during winter, consider planting aloes.
2: They're not as prickly as cactus, although they do have spines on outer margins of their leaves for winter cheer. Many aloe species are in flower right now. So these tough plants are native to Arabia, Madagascar and Africa, with most species found in South Africa.
0: As succulents, which is what they are, they thrive in even the harshest summertime climates. A significant advantage for nectar feeding birds is that aloes flower throughout the winter.
2: Many people are familiar with the aloe vera, but in recent years, an impressive range of cultivars has been developed. The Aloe breeding program now offers over 40 different cultivars, and there are many varieties to choose from, ranging in height from only 30 centimetres all the way through to 3 metres in red, yellow, cream and bicolour.
0: The benefits of having aloes in the garden is that they produce nectar and pollen, making them appealing not only to birds but also to butterflies, bees and other insects that are in search for food during the winter months. So they're also ideal plants for coastal areas as they tolerate salt-laden winds and poor soil. They're also a fire retardant.
2: And aloes are relatives of the red hot poker, which I'm very familiar with. I've got a few of them, or Nymphothea species, and they share some common characteristics. For example, the inflorescence, or how the flowers are arranged on the stem, is a spike, and the individual flowers are tubular. The inflorescence might be carried on a single stem, or, as in the cultivar Moonglow, a branch stem. The leaves are always sword-shaped with a tooth margin and are carried in whorls.
0: Creating a garden suitable for growing aloes is relatively easy. All you need is good sunlight, well-drained soil with lots of organic matter, such as cow manure, and the trick is to find the right aloe to grow in the right environment.
2: Aloes don't like having wet feet, so keep that in mind. So with clay soil, the best option is to raise the height of the beds by adding sand and organic material. It doesn't have to be particularly deep because aloe roots remain quite close to the surface.
0: They're perfect plants for pots because they don't like a lot of water. If you grow them in terracotta pots in a freely draining potting mix, you can be enjoying them right up to the wet tropics. They're also fine for growing around swimming pools because they can tolerate some splashing and their roots won't affect the structure of the pool. Now, there you have it. So it's really drought-hardy aloes. I might have to consider them because I do have a part of the garden which needs a bit of plants which tolerate drought-type conditions.
2: I've actually got the red hot poker in a few places around my garden, and it's a nice, quite subtle but nice show that they put on this time of year for in the garden.
0: Well, there we have it. That's it for the gardening jobs for the weekend. Enjoyed the chat, and it's been wonderful chatting with you all the way from Austria.
2: Yeah, thanks, Marianne. I certainly enjoyed it. Another couple of weeks here, and then it'll be back home to Australia. Looking forward to it.
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0: Thank you for listening. I hope we've inspired you to do some container gardening and grow some rocket from seed. Tune in next week, because next week I'll be talking with agriculturalist Steve McGrain about pruning fig trees in winter. You can hear the whole show again on Mixcloud. Just look for 2RRR programs or follow Real World Gardener on Facebook for the link. 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Until next week, I'll leave you with a track by Pussycat, Mississippi. But for me, have a great gardening week. Bye for now.

0: What do you do if you ask someone, are you okay? And they say no. Any ideas? Anything? There's more to say after, are you okay? Learn how to keep the conversation going at ruok.org.au.
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5: Good morning, I'm Terry Daniel. The federal government is extending its temporary cut to the fuel excise for another month. Sarah Wiedersehen reports.
6: The government cut the fuel excise by 32 cents a litre to lessen the impact of surging petrol and diesel prices at the height of the Iran war. The temporary three-month cut was due to come to an end at the end of June, but the cost of living relief is being extended for an additional month at a lesser rate. In July, the fuel excise will be reduced by 16 cents a litre, which the Prime Minister says will save motorists $11 a tank. The heavy vehicle road user charge will also be reduced by 16 cents. Both measures will cost the government an extra $400 million. Sarah Wiedersehen reporting.
5: A fragile ceasefire is holding in the Middle East despite an overnight escalation of the conflict in Lebanon. US correspondent Reid Butler has more.
7: Traffic has picked up through the Strait of Hormuz. Now this memorandum of understanding has been signed, but things were on shaky ground earlier as fighting flared between Israel and Hezbollah and planned peace talks in Switzerland between Tehran and Washington were cancelled. But now both Israel and Hezbollah have agreed to a ceasefire, and Trump has spent the day touting the success so far of this memorandum. Meanwhile, there's also a diplomatic spat between Italy and the United States underway. Trump claimed Italy's right-wing prime minister begged for a photo with him at the G7 summit. She's lashed out and accused him of lying about that. Now Italy's foreign minister has abruptly cancelled an appearance at an upcoming economic conference in Miami. Reid Butler, Los Angeles.
5: Australia has activated emergency biosecurity protocols after recording its first ever case of the deadly H5N1 strain of bird flu. Federal authorities finalised the diagnosis following preliminary tests on a dead migratory bird found on a beach in Esperance in southern Western Australia. CSIRO testing continues to confirm a second suspected case in that state. Invasive Species Council spokesperson Jack Goff says it's been good in the last few years that preparations have been underway for a hypothetical case, but now it's reality and more money should be allocated to the sector.
8: We should be very concerned that this could see extinctions of our native wildlife population, species like Tasmanian devils, sea lions, wedge-tailed eagles, all of them are on the line when it comes to this devastating disease.
5: Federal Agriculture Minister Julie Collins maintains the government is prepared.
9: Whilst disappointing, this is not unexpected given the global spread of the H5 bird flu virus. I can confirm that there's still no evidence of any mass mortalities at this time, nor is there any evidence of infection in any poultry.
5: And briefly in other news, from today, all tram users in Victoria will be able to tap and go on the tram network. But The Age says tap and go payments will not be rolled out on buses until next month and only for full fare passengers. Concession holders will have to wait until mid next year. This is Air News. AFL Round 15 and Collingwood defeated Port Adelaide 78-51 at the MCG. Earlier, it's now five wins in a row for Carlton, beating GWS Giants by 23 points, 88-65. And there's three on the trot for the Adelaide Crows with a win over the Melbourne Demons by 17 points, 79-62. In the V8 supercars, Penrite Racing have pulled off a strategic masterclass to hand Kai Allen his second win of 2026 at the Darwin Triple Crown. Leanne Kay has more.
10: The 20-year-old benefited from a call to short fill at his first of two compulsory pit stops and put the hammer down in what was arguably the drive of his career. Allen, who has debuted a new car this weekend, was untouchable in the second half of the race, romping away to a win of more than 8.5 seconds as Cam Waters crossed the line for second, with Kostecki rounding out the podium despite battling illness and a drink system issue. The final day of the Darwin Triple Crown begins with qualifying at 11:15 a.m. Australian Eastern Standard Time. Leonie Kay, Air Sport.
5: Round 16 of the NRL, Gold Coast Titans beat the Penrith Panthers 19-18 on the Gold Coast. The Dolphins had a win over the West Tigers 36-22, and after extra time, Canterbury Bulldogs beat Manly Sea Eagles by 1 point, 13-12. And in the World Super Rugby playoffs, the Hurricanes beat the Chiefs 60-5 in Wellington. Australian Independent Radio News.
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12: Yes, good morning and welcome to the program. 7:04 on the 21st day of June. And it's not that bad out there. It's 11 degrees here in Nowra. Looking for a top of 18 degrees with a partly cloudy day and a chance of a shower along the coastal fringe. Near zero chance elsewhere. Winds are west to southwest, 15 to 20 k. They'll become light in the afternoon. The UV index is low. No rain since 9 o'clock yesterday morning. So that's sort of all in the balance along our coast. Good morning to the coastal folk as well down there. 12 degrees currently. Looking for a chop of 16 with a cloudy day and a chance of rain in the south. Winds will be west 15 to 20 k. They'll then turn southwest in the middle of the day and become light this afternoon. There could be 1 to 5 mil fall along the coastline. UV index is low. As we take another little look at the temperatures in our neighbours, yes, Kiama sitting on 13 degrees, looking for a top of 18. A little chilly up there in beautiful Barrel, 5 degrees currently, and 13 degrees, their expected temperature. As we look at the forecasts, for tomorrow, Monday, mostly sunny, a top of 17. 18 on Tuesday and sunshine. Ah, yes, you guessed it. Wednesday, sunshine, also 18 degrees. For Thursday, a late shower dropping to 16 degrees, so a little chilly. And Friday, there's a late shower in the afternoon, 17 degrees. Now, today's the shortest day of the year. For daylight, there's 9 hours and 54 minutes of your daylight. Yes, gets around very quickly. Well, I thought it did this year. When I sort of looked it up yesterday and I thought, oh, goodness, it's the shortest day of the year. It's here already. Now, the coastal forecast, westerly winds 15 to 20 knots. Tending southwest in the middle of the day. Seas 1 to 1.5 metres, I'm sorry, decreasing to 1 metre during the morning. There's a southerly swell of around 1 metre. Now, the low tide this morning is at 7:38 a.m, 0.42 of a metre. Now, we'll just check road and rail and make sure it's okay.
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12: Out there on our roads, folks, nothing to report. All looks quite fine, which is good. We'll keep it that way for our Sunday 21. If there's anything you notice, you might call me on 4422 1045. Now, for the trains, all running as close or near to time this morning. Pardon me, got a little froggy this morning. I'll just... Well, hope that you can join me right through until 10 o'clock this morning. Got lots of music for you. And it's a bit of old, a bit of new, a bit of old, but we'll go through the morning. I hope you stay with me. This is Carol right through until 10 this morning. Good morning and welcome to the program.

0: Oh, yes, it's out of my hands. And that was David Kirsch from his album, the same title. This track that I played was, I really don't know them too much, but Dude Ranch, D-U-D-E, Ranch and Available Space. Yes, not too familiar with that one. And starting our program in the best way for you this morning, Alan Mackey from Victoria, and that was called Mist Upon the Buffle. 7:20 here on Triple UFM. Carol with you until 10 this morning. I hope you're all okay out there. It's well and happy and fit. coming up to be quite a lovely day. Only 18 degrees, but the sun's going to be with us. Maybe a little shower, but that's mainly down south. So let's hope that everything goes according to plan today. If you like that special song, you can always ring me on our phone, 4422 1045. Take a break, and it's 21 past 7 o'clock.
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0: 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Do you like 11 a.m.? Do you like music? Then why not tune in to Bangers and Mash with me, Jason? 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

Oh, yes, and Nothing Left to Win. That was from, let me see. Yes, it was from Brooke. Can't find it now. I've lost it all. Adam Erkesley and Brooke McClymont. There's Nothing Left to Win. Also had Charlie Pride and The Easy Part's Over. One from Randy Travis and Too Gone for Too Long. One also from Don Williams, and that was called Say It Again. 7:44, you're with Triple UFM Community Radio. Lovely, lovely out there at the moment. The sunshine's really streaming down. 11 degrees here, looking for a top of 18 for the area. 12 degrees for the coastline, looking for a top of 16. Moving along, we'll have some news coming along for you at 8 o'clock, as we do on Sunday mornings. In the meantime, we might hear from this lovely Patty Loveless, and this is called The Lonely Side of Love. Good morning, everyone. This is Carol with Honky Tonk Sunday.

0: they go, folks. It's amazing, isn't it? That is Pixie Paul Jenkins. Yes, Paul Jenkins, but affectionately known as Pixie. And that was a penned one from Pixie's first album for the Gumleaf EMI album, Larger Than Life, which was nominated for an Album of the Year. At the 93, I'm going back a couple of days, aren't I? 1993 Country Music Awards of Australia. And he won instrumental, a golden guitar for the instrumental Kenya, which is also on the same album as Larger Than Life. Yes, a great artist, he really is, and a funny fellow, quite a funny man. We had also the Lonely Side of Love from Patty Loveless, our lovely Patty. We'll take this break, folks. I'll be back.
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0: Yes, it's 3 minutes to 8 o'clock. We'll have some news for you coming along at 8 o'clock. But in the meantime, we might take you to the news with a new version of Jolene. Yes, coming from, well, she's her godchild, Dolly Parton, I'm speaking of. Yes, Miley Cyrus is Dolly's godchild, and she got full-on permission to be able to record Jolene. So let's have a listen. This is Triple UFM.

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1: Hello there, I'm Terry Daniel. Drivers have been granted more relief at the Bowser, with the federal government extending its fuel excise discount through to July. Instead of the cut ending in 10 days, petrol and diesel will remain 16 cents a litre cheaper for another month, saving drivers roughly $11 a tank. The $400 million package will also slash charges for truckies to help ease rising freight costs. High-stakes peace talks between the US and Iran are set to begin today in Switzerland, just hours after Tehran reclosed the Strait of Hormuz. Iranian military officials shut down the energy corridor overnight, accusing the Trump administration of failing to stop Israel's ongoing military operations in Lebanon. It reverses the grounds of the current memorandum of understanding, which was signed by the US president earlier this week. It's been revealed the Victorian government spent $37,000 buying machetes to use as props for ads promoting Victoria's machete amnesty. Carolee Katsimpanis has the details.
2: Those machetes were actually sent to Sydney, where the ads were filmed. But the Herald Sun has also revealed the state government spent $3.6 million on an advertising campaign to promote the machete amnesty reforms and those controversial statewide disposal bins. Owners asked to surrender machetes under cameras without punishment, but under FOI, in fact, more than 40% of the entire machete ban budget was spent on radio, newspaper and social media ads. These latest revelations again raising more questions than answers. Carolee Katsimpanis, Melbourne.
1: Works along Sydney Metro's Bankstown extension are at full speed today, with the entire M1 line remaining closed until tomorrow. The T3 heavy line conversion is slated to begin passenger services in October this year. Metro Project Director Alia Karaman says progress has been steady.
3: It's going really well. It's very difficult to do. Imagine converting an old network to the top of the performance metro standard network.
1: And investigations are continuing in the UK as to the cause of a crash between two trains at Bedford. One train driver has died and 11 people are fighting for life after the collision north of London. Wounded passengers were flown by six separate air ambulances to regional trauma centres. 89 people in total were injured. This passenger told the BBC it was beyond distressing.
4: I was on the front carriage of the train that collided into another one. And when I got up, I saw all of the chairs everywhere. And when I got up, I saw people bloodied face.
1: Briefly in other news, there's more new arrivals at Adelaide Airport today. The first ever China Eastern flight from Shanghai has touched down. The flight arrived to a water cannon salute. Only last week, the airport welcomed back daily flights to Doha with Qatar. And buildings are lighting up in blue across Australia today, marking Global Motor Neurone Disease Awareness Day. More than 2,500 Aussies live with the condition, with today's spotlight on advocacy for support services and treatment research. This is Air News. Tennis, and it was a big night for one Aussie overnight, as Air Sport's Paul Walsh reports.
5: 32-year-old Chris O'Connell has claimed the biggest grass court title of his career, taking out the 2026 Nottingham Open overnight. The Aussie won a tightly contested final against Finland's Otto Virtanen with the final scoreline 7-6-7-6. While all key statistics pointed to a Virtanen victory, O'Connell kept his cool at key times and won the points that really mattered. The Sydney-sider, whose world ranking moves 31 places from 154 to 133, will now focus on the upcoming Wimbledon qualifying, hoping for a place in the main draw. Paul Walsh for Air Sport.
1: NRL and Melbourne Storm coach Craig Bellamy is keeping the Canberra Raiders guessing over the final makeup of his Melbourne Storm side for today's clash in Melbourne. Maroons hero Cameron Munster is due to play his 250th NRL game, but Bellamy won't confirm whether his three Origin stars will play.
6: They might not play, you know, one or two of them or whatever, but, you know, they might start off the bench as well, you know. We can start them all off the bench if we have to.
1: For the first time since 2021, there'll be no Aussies playing this weekend at a golf major after the entire Australian contingent missed the cut in the US Open. And in netball, the Thunderbirds are in finals action today. They're hosting the Vixens in a major semi-final. Australian Independent Radio News.
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7: 8:05, folks, and oh, that weather outside is just absolutely beautiful. Now 12 degrees in now, looking for a top of 18. UV index is low. Ulla Dulla making 13 degrees now with a bit of cloud, but a little bit of, it says high chance of rain in the south, maybe 1 to 5 mil. It's not a massive amount, but it could fall down along the coast. So Kiam is making 14 degrees, looking for 18. And his barrels, running up the scale. It's now 6 degrees, looking for that top of 13. The sunrise this morning was at 5 minutes past 7 o'clock and sunset is at 4:54 p.m. this afternoon. The forecast, Monday, mostly sunny, along with Tuesday, 17 for Monday, 18 for Tuesday. Wednesday, lots of sunshine once more, 18 degrees. But the showers will happen on Thursday and Friday, late showers, 16 for Thursday and 17 for Friday. So a little bit cooler. But that's all right. I mean, considering it's winter time, it's just been amazing, absolutely amazing. Now, as we, as I mentioned earlier in the program, the shortest day of the year today, with 9 hours and 54 minutes of daylight. Now we'll just check road and rail once more, and hopefully get some information. If there's a problem out there, we can pop it across.
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7: Yes, on our road, nothing to report. All's looking quite well out there, nothing at all. So our Sunday may just be hazardous free. Let's hope so. If you do notice anything on our roads out there, you might just give me a call on 4422 1045. Now for the trains, yes, all trains to the south coast will be running as close or near to time. Now, we might take another track here. It's another brand new one and coming from the Zac Brown Band, one of my favourite bands. I rather like Zac Brown. He sings some great stuff. This is his new track called Whatever It Is.

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0: Oh, what a feeling. 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
7: 21 minutes past 8 o'clock, and let me see. I had a few tracks there before I taken that little break, folks. So we had Zac Brown, of course, with Whatever It Is, a brand new one from Zac. One also from the Confederate Railroad, and that was called Daddy Was Never Was a Cadillac Man. I don't think I've ever played that one before either, but it had a story, didn't it? Good story, that one. And we had Jolene, but that, of course, was just before the break. Jolene from Miley Cyrus, getting permission from Dolly to sing that one, being Dolly's one of her top hits over the years, Jolene. Well, this little one we're going to play is now, Ursula, give me a text. Thank you, Ursula, lovely. Will would like to hear one from Becky Cole. Well, that's okay. We'll have a look here and I'll just check. I didn't get a name, but we might do this one. It's quite good. Let me see if I can just get it up for you. It's called, let me see, it's called, having a bit of trouble here trying to get the right one, called Wild Turkey from Becky Cole. So I hope you enjoy this one. I'd like to say good morning to Mark and Sabina down from Sydney to say hi to Papa Nan. I hope you all have a wonderful day out there today. You've certainly got the right sunshine for it. Here we go with Wild Turkey, Becky Cole.

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0: Oh, yes, bit of a classic, that one, isn't it? Coming from Reg Poole. It's actually from Reg's successful radio album called Going Rodeoing Again. Comes this tribute to one of Australia's major sporting heroes, the Bucking Bull of the Year, Chainsaw, who doesn't get ridden very often, Tim MacGyver. The former rodeo champion, name singer, songwriter, he wrote the song. So it's a good song, isn't it? He'd know all about it if he rode the bulls. Yeah, really great track. Hope you enjoyed that one this morning. Goes back to 1993, folks. Just one of those classics from yesteryear. Yes, we also had Joe Diffie and Starting Over Blues. It's in a group there of, let me see, it's called Indian Summer, and that was the, of course, we had, let me see, I can't see who would have sang that one, Indian Summer, what have I done with the album? There we go, Indian Summer, oops, can't find it, it's gone missing, folks. I'll come back to it. Anyway, it was called Indian Summer. The Gatlin brothers were there. Roy Orbison was there. It's quite a few of them anyway, but another good one. Alan Jackson came as well. And you've got to learn about leaving. And at the top of the bracket there, we had a track called Harrisburg from Josh Ritter. It's 8:41. In the meantime, we're going to take this one, then we'll have another little break. News at 9, of course, we move through. Temperature-wise, 12 degrees in Narra, looking for 18, and 14 degrees along our lovely coast, looking for 16 degrees, nearly there. This one's a George Strait, done live from the... just take a little look at where this was recorded. George Strait, and he's having tributes from the AT&T studio in Nashville, and it's from his album, The Cowboy Rides Away. But some of the artists are all together there on the stage. Really great. So many of them. We might hear from Mr. George, and he... he's going to sing Say Yes or No.
1: Ladies and gentlemen, please join me in welcoming to the stage George.

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8: Oh, yes, folks, it's just on 8:47, and I've got a little track here for you that I'm going to pop on, and it's from our Dolly. Yes, Dolly Parton. Actually, it's a cover, one that she does. Let me see. I'm trying to find the actual track. Where are you, Dolly? Yes. So it's... It's actually a great track. It was noted down when it was released by John Lennon from the Beatles that it was the greatest song ever written, said by many. But Dolly does a lovely version. I'm going to send this one over to Sue and Michael. And it's called Imagine. I do hope you enjoy it, and have a wonderful day.

Yes, and that was Johnny Horton, and it was called Comanche, the Brown Horse. Great story, that one. Hope you enjoyed that this morning. Just on 8:55, and sending out a big hello and good morning to Ken. And, of course, the fan club. Good morning to you. Ken just gave me a little bit of information. He said that big things are happening at Shoalhaven Heads this morning at the beach. Yes, Channel 7's there, and they're filming everything that's moving. And this all the town is there, apparently. There's no one in the streets. There's no one in the shops. Pardon me. They're all down at the beach and hoping to get in that camera lens, I guess, that, yeah, lots going on, there's hot dogs and all the stuff that can happen. So he's not quite sure, but it seems like it's a bit of a promotion for Shoalhaven Heads, and that's fantastic, really, really great that they're getting some notoriety. There's nothing like a bit of headlines in all the areas, is there? So, yes, let's hope they have a beautiful day down there. So I'm going to send this little one to the fan club, and of course to Ken this morning. Enjoy your day. This one's coming from Greg Champion.

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1: Hello there, I'm Terry Daniel. Australia's largest renewable energy project is facing growing pressure to be scrapped in the wake of its latest auditor's report. Snowy Hydro 2.0 is estimated to be running roughly 9 months behind its revised schedule, with total costs now tipped to blow past $20 billion. Project management has agreed to strengthen its internal governance in response to the findings, but the Centre for Independent Studies' Aidan Morrison says it's too little too late.
2: They've got so many plans in place, they've got all the staff hired and trained, and look, that's unfortunately part of the problem now, because it's so clear the plans and the mechanisms and the systems they have in place are part of the problem. The incentive structures aren't working.
1: Australia has activated emergency biosecurity protocols after recording its first ever case of the deadly H5N1 strain of bird flu. Jack Fenwick reports.
3: Test results have confirmed a migratory brown skua bird found unwell on a remote beach in WA South has died from the highly pathogenic virus. Australia was the last continent in the world to have a H5 case confirmed, which has given Federal Agricultural Minister Julie Collins confidence we are prepared.
4: We have looked at what has happened overseas. We have learned from that, which is why we have invested early.
3: There has been no evidence of mass mortalities, but biosecurity protocols have been activated across the country, with extensive efforts being made to protect the poultry industry, which is already reeling from the outbreak of a H7 variant of bird flu, which left eggshells in shops across the nation bare for almost a year. Jack Fenwick reporting.
1: Monitoring services will ramp up at service stations next month to ensure extensions to the fuel tax cut are passed on to drivers. The federal government has locked in its discount on the fuel excise until the end of July, lowering petrol and diesel by 16 cents a litre for another 4 weeks. The Prime Minister says the temporary extension will also run alongside broader income tax cuts. Iran has again closed the Strait of Hormuz in response to Israeli attacks on southern Lebanon. Tehran argues the attacks are a failure from the US on the grounds of their peace deal for not forcing Israeli soldiers to withdraw from the regional conflict. Iranian spokesperson Esmail Baghaei says they won't be mistreated.
5: The commitments are very clear. Clause 1 of the memorandum is the most important part of the reciprocal commitments. It requires an end to the war on all fronts, including in Lebanon.
1: All commuters in Victoria are now able to tap and go on the Melbourne tram network. Carolee Katsimbanis has the details.
6: From today, every tram user will be able to touch on with smartphones and bank cards in the latest phase of the state government's Mikey overhaul. But tap-and-go payments will not be rolled out on buses until next month, and only for full fare passengers. Concession holders will have to wait until mid-next year. The Age says more than 700,000 tap-and-go trips have already been made across Victoria this month after payment readers were upgraded at train stations. Carolee Katsimbanis, Melbourne.
1: Briefly in other news, reports out of London say Keir Starmer is set to resign as British Prime Minister. He'll make an announcement tomorrow. The majority of Labour MPs now back Andy Burnham. This is Air News. A Gold Coast Titans young gun has helped stun the Penrith Panthers in round 16 of the NRL. Andrew Lucas reports.
7: 20-year-old Zane Harrison kicked the match-winning field goal to help the Titans shock the ladder-leading Panthers 19-18 on the Gold Coast. Penrith led 12-6 at halftime before the home side clicked into gear. With the score locked at 18-all late in the match, Harrison stepped up to nail the one-pointer with seconds remaining. More than 20,000 fans were in raptures in one of the upsets of the season. Andrew Lucas, Sydney.
1: In the other games, the Dolphins had a win over the West Tigers 36-22, and after extra time, Canterbury Bulldogs beat the Manly Sea Eagles by 1 point, 13-12. The Adelaide Crows have made it 3 straight wins in the AFL, surging home to beat the Melbourne Demons 79-62 at the Adelaide Oval. Crows coach Matthew Nick says the team is focused.
8: We may not be the most polished with the ball in hand at times, but what we pride ourselves on is the contest. And so that involves tackling if we're not first to the ball. That involves being clean over ground ball. We probably overhandled a little today, which meant, you know, we turned that footy over and we invited the pressure, but then we were forced to tackle off the back of that.
1: In the other AFL game, Collingwood defeated Port Adelaide 78-51 at the MCG, and now it's 5 wins in a row for Carlton, beating the GWS Giants by 23 points, 88-65. Kai Allen has taken out race 18 of the Supercar Series at the Darwin Triple Crown. Australian Independent Radio News.
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9: Yes, 9:05, folks, and still looking quite lovely outside. Beautiful sunshine. 14 degrees. Wait a minute. Let me have a look. It's 13 degrees. It hasn't quite made the 14 yet here in there. Looking for the top of 18 with a cloudy day and a slight chance of a shower along the coastal fringe. Southwest winds, 15 to 20 k. They'll become light in the late afternoon. Ulladulla making 15 degrees, looking for 16, so almost there. And also a cloudy day with high chance of rain in the south. Winds are west, 15 to 20 k, and then they'll turn light in the afternoon. UV index is high low. Sunrise this morning at 7:05, and sunset will be at 5:54 this afternoon. As we look at Kiama's 14 degrees, looking for 18, Barrel making 8 degrees with a top of 13. As I've mentioned a couple of times, the shortest day of the year, it is today, with 9 hours and 54 minutes of daylight time. Now, the coastal forecast, we best do the week ahead yet. First, Monday, mostly sunny, 17, 18, and Tuesday with sunshine. And that continues on Wednesday, 18. So the early part of the week, folks, is pretty good if you want to wash or mow or paint the house, whatever you think is a good idea, because by Thursday we'll have showers. Now, the coastal forecast, westerly winds 15 to 20 knots. They'll turn southwest in the middle of the day. Seas 1 to 1.5 metres, decreasing to a metre. There's a southerly swell of a metre. Next high tide is at 1:56, 1.38 of a metre. Now, for road and rail, no problems on the roads, all good. We've had a good morning, and so hopefully keep it that way for our Sunday, the 21st of June. If you notice anything, still the same story. Give me a little call if you can on 4422 1045. Now, for the trains, they're all running as close or near to time here in the Shoalhaven from Bomaderry Station. Now, we might take another track. Let me see. We've got one here, and it's called, I think it's called something about Down at the Twist and Shout. Here we go. Done live. And Mary Chapin Carpenter. Good morning, everyone.

0: Mary Chapman Carpenter. We had down at the Twist and Shout. And there was one there I popped in from Conway. Slow Hand, another cover. I've been doing a few over the past few weeks, covers of artists. Well, country artists that have taken other artists' songs and done a cover. Slow Hand, that was Conway Twitty, and it was recorded by the Pointer Sisters and did so well for them in the 80s, I believe it was the 80s. I might be wrong there. Anyone knows that could give me a little tingle on that if you were... if I'm wrong, but I think it's the 80s that it was recorded. We must take another break, and before I take the break, I'm going to say a good morning to all our lovely folk out there. Scott from North Narra, good morning, mate. How are you doing? Paul from Sanctuary Point. Yes, good morning to you, Paul. Also, Brian of Sanctuary Point. He's listening in this morning. Marg, good morning, Margaret. I hope you're okay, love. Daphne and Gordon from Mulladulla. And Ando from Mollymook. And James, also, good morning to you. I hope you are all lovely and fit and well. I know that Neville's not well, so good morning to you, Neville. And hi, Hilda, good morning, because he hasn't been, Neville hasn't been well for a little bit now. So a very big get well as soon as possible. It's just on 9:20-21.
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0: It's 9:24 and the, pardon me, folks, the girls will be here with you right after the news at 10 o'clock, so join them for Kids Amplified. Send a call now to Kerry and Larry at Ulladulla. Yes, a big good morning to you. Matt Scullion, yes, his album Patch of Paradise. Play this one for you, Kerry. It's called Tommy's Goal. Good morning, and I hope you enjoyed the show.

0: Yes, folks, we'll get back to the microphone. Sorry, had a few things happening all at once there. It really wasn't all that good. But we're going to take another break. Before I go to that break, a little track there coming from Craig Robinson and Love Just Broke Even. We had a track that led into two tracks from Matt Scullion, Tommy's Gold, and Play It With Beer. Also, we had Mansion Over the Hilltop from Ricky Van Shelton was at the top of the bracket there. So we'll take another little break. It's now just on, let me see, time-wise 9:41. It's 14 degrees, looking for 18 here in the beautiful Shoalhaven. 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

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Let's share the journey home together with a little Motown, soul, rhythm and blues and rock. 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

folks, I got caught again there. 9:51, you're with Triple UFM. We have, of course, Kids Amplified coming along right after the news at 9 o'clock. So we might take this one here, and it's coming from the Highwaymen. I don't think I've played this one either, folks, but we'll pop it in and hopefully you'll enjoy it. It's called I Do Believe from the Highwaymen, you know, the Willies, and of course Christofferson. There's all the great oldies of with Willie only being the last one left of the Highwaymen. But I did see a great tribute to Willie for his 90th birthday. It was replayed, of course, on SBS. But such a great night with all the artists that wanted to wish him a happy birthday. Came along and sang his songs. Really good. So, so good. I really enjoyed it because I hadn't seen it when it was first done, the 90th birthday. So, yes, it was great. So we'll take the Highwaymen and I Do Believe.

is coming from Billy Dean, Somewhere in My Broken Heart. But it's time, pardon me. Sorry, folks. I'll have to say goodbye. Catch you all on Wednesday. Be good, be kind, and of course, keep your radio on Triple U FM. Take care. Bye for now.